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1: I'm meteorologist Ben Kuchner-Kavich from Erie News Now. For our Saturday, look for partly cloudy skies with scattered showers and thunderstorms possible, highs around 80 degrees. Then for Sunday, partly to mostly sunny, there could again be an isolated shower or thunderstorm. The big thing to note for the weekend is it will not be a washout either day. High temperatures getting up into the lower 80s on Sunday. I'm meteorologist Ben Kuchner-Kavich on the Glenora Radio Network.
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1: I'm meteorologist Ben Kuchner-Kavich from Erie News Now. For our Saturday, look for partly cloudy skies with scattered showers and thunderstorms possible, highs around 80 degrees. Then for Sunday, partly to mostly sunny, there could again be an isolated shower or thunderstorm. The big thing to note for the weekend is it will not be a washout either day. High temperatures getting up into the lower 80s on Sunday. I'm meteorologist Ben Kuchner-Kavich on the Glenora Radio Network.
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1: I'm meteorologist Ben Kuchner-Kavich from Erie News Now. For our Saturday, look for partly cloudy skies with scattered showers and thunderstorms possible. Highs around 80 degrees. Then for Sunday, partly to mostly sunny, there could again be an isolated shower or thunderstorm. The big thing to note for the weekend is it will not be a washout either day. High temperatures getting up into the lower 80s on Sunday. I'm meteorologist Ben Kuchner-Kavich on the Glenora Radio Network.
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1: Beat McKnight or Tim and Bob.

Some of you might know this song. It's an oldie but goodie. And if you know it, feel free to sing along with me and KC tonight. KC.

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1: NBC News Radio. I'm Rob Martier. President Trump says he's close to a decision about a major attack on Iran. In remarks at the White House Friday, Trump said he's considering a massive attack, even bigger than the strikes conducted during Operation Epic Fury. He noted that he hasn't decided yet, and he believes that Iran is very serious about negotiating. Tensions remain high in the Middle East as the conflict enters its fifth month. Iran's foreign minister says an Iranian commercial ship was attacked by Ukraine in the Caspian Sea. Tehran condemned the attack, saying one sailor was killed and another was injured. Meanwhile, Ukrainian President Volodymyr Zelensky said in a post on X, his country has attacked ships in the Caspian Sea transporting military equipment from Iran to Russia. Zelensky has also claimed Russia is providing satellite intelligence in the Middle East to Iran. Federal law enforcement officials are investigating an alleged violent interaction between a man and a sea lion at a San Diego County beach. Sharon Reardon reports.
2: A video posted on social media allegedly shows a man kicking a sea lion at La Jolla Cove Wednesday night. The National Oceanic and Atmospheric Administration, or NOAA, says sea lions are federally protected under the Marine Mammal Protection Act. They say any attempts to harass, harm, pursue, feed, capture, injure, restrain, or kill the animals may be punishable through fines or jail time. The viral video has sparked outrage among animal advocates, including PETA, the Sierra Club, and others. NOAA's Fisheries Office of Law Enforcement is investigating.
1: Former Maine State Senate President Troy Jackson is now the Democratic nominee for U.S. Senate. Jackson overwhelmingly won the vote Saturday as hundreds of delegates gathered in Bangor to pick a replacement for Graham Plattner. Jackson will now face Republican Senator Susan Collins in the November 3rd general election. Three Democrats were on the ballot to replace Plattner, who dropped out of the race following sexual assault allegations. Rob Martier, NBC News Radio.
3: I'm meteorologist Ben Kuchner-Kavich from Erie News Now. For our Saturday, look for partly cloudy skies with scattered showers and thunderstorms possible, highs around 80 degrees. Then for Sunday, partly to mostly sunny, there could again be an isolated shower or thunderstorm. The big thing to note for the weekend is it will not be a washout either day. High temperatures getting up into the lower 80s on Sunday. I'm meteorologist Ben Kuchner-Kavich on the Glenora Radio Network.
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5: The best old school jams from back in the day with Mitchell T. King.
6: My dear, dear children, I have been trying to get in touch with you for some time, it seems. And it seems that we keep missing each other. Those of you that are walking around here with these beepers and these pagers and these cellular phones need to check your messages and get back to a brother, you know what I'm saying? I've been trying to catch up with you because I need your help. You see, I need to send a message. I know this might sound kind of ill, but I need to get word to a world that does not yet exist. I'm talking about the future, your future in particular, because, you see, that's what I think about when I see you standing in lines, wheeling carriages that just years ago carried you. Or when I see a glimpse of your shadow in a chalk outline stretched out across the streets as the crowd moves on. Or when I see you on the late night news or at mournful gatherings on rolling green lawns where sticks and stones mark buried bones inscribed with names that haunt me. No disrespect at all. I know it's not your fault. I know that all you want is a home-cooked meal and some unconditional love. I know it's not your fault that your schools have no libraries, that you have no books. It's not your fault that your teachers are underpaid and that you have limited access to the information superhighway, that you get your 411 from teenage talk show hosts. I know it's not your fault the way the media portrays you. You are the target. The guns, you don't bring the guns into our community. You don't make them. You don't produce them. But you are the target. I know it's not your fault some of the things that have been done to you. It is your call what we do about it. When I look at you, you beautiful young people, I read volumes about myself, about us, about our history in this country as a people, like how We always manage to make a way where there is no way. I have seen you cast this global spell, this kind of worldwide hypnosis. Right now, as we speak, in London, Paris, Rome, Tokyo, Moscow, Lagos, Amsterdam, Berlin, every major city in the world, the people are moving to your rhythm, imitating your speech, and sampling your flavor. Ellington's elegance gives you grace. Coltrane's passion gives you courage. The determination of Bessie Coleman, the discipline of the Tuskegee Airmen speak to your hopes, your dreams, your desires. They whisper to you. If you will hear them, they tell you, you can accomplish what you will. I need to send a message. And my dear children, I need your help. Because the word is love, and the message is love.

Slip a slide collabo. Let's get it. What he talking about? Know I've been a Roma, but let me call you out. Where you put your crown? You got a little style. Let me put it down until you walking on the cloud. Look, the time's now. I'm intrigued.

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1: NBC News Radio, I'm Jim Forbes. President Trump will host Israeli Prime Minister Benjamin Netanyahu at the White House next week as he weighs U.S. military options in Iran. Tuesday's meeting will mark the first face-to-face talks between the two since the Iran conflict began in late February. It comes as Trump said he's close to a decision on whether to launch a massive attack on Iran. Netanyahu will also attend the funeral of Senator Lindsey Graham during his trip to Washington. Millions of Americans are sweltering under a massive heat dome this weekend. The extreme temps are expected to last into early next week. The highs in Phoenix, Arizona, could approach a record today at 118 degrees, while Texas and much of the rest of the interior Southwest will likely be over 100. Forecasters say triple-digit temperatures are possible as far north as the Dakotas and Minnesota. Anti-Semitic slurs and pictures are scrawled on a mural at a Pasadena-area synagogue. Sharon Reardon has this story.
2: Members of the Pasadena Jewish Temple and Center are upset after a community mural at the site of their former synagogue was defaced with swastikas and other anti-Semitic graffiti. It happened on Friday. The mural was created after the Eaton Fire destroyed the Temple and Center campus and followed an act of anti-Semitism earlier this year. A post on social media stated the artwork grew into a symbol of hope, resilience, and solidarity, not just for Temple members, but for the entire Altadena community. The Los Angeles County Sheriff's Department is investigating. I'm Sharon Reardon.
1: And wildfires raging in Europe are forcing tens of thousands to evacuate in France and Spain. Spain's interior ministry says three fires have merged near the capital of Madrid, while thousands have been evacuated and another 28,000 told to stay in their homes. I'm Jim Forbes.
3: I'm meteorologist Ben Kuchner-Cavage from Erie News Now. For our Saturday, look for partly cloudy skies with scattered showers and thunderstorms possible, highs around 80 degrees. Then for Sunday, partly to mostly sunny, there could again be an isolated shower or thunderstorm. The big thing to note for the weekend is it will not be a washout either day. High temperatures getting up into the lower 80s on Sunday. I'm meteorologist Ben Kuchner-Cavage on the Glenora Radio Network.
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1: Mitchell T. King. Straight West Coast flavor. 1994. Nothing nice is in the house.

0: The Timeless Experience with Mitchell T. King. Do I need to say more? Let's ride.
1: Hey, you know what you used to? We're going to do something different tonight.

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1: NBC News Radio, I'm Jim Forbes. President Trump says he's close to a decision about a major attack on Iran. In remarks at the White House on Friday, Trump said he's considering, quote, a massive attack even bigger than the strikes conducted during Operation Epic Fury. He noted he hasn't decided yet, and he believes that Iran, quote, is very serious about negotiating. Tensions remain high in the Middle East as the conflict enters its fifth month. Former Maine State Senate President Troy Jackson is now the Democratic nominee for the U.S. Senate. Jackson overwhelmingly won the vote Saturday as hundreds of delegates gathered in Bangor to pick a replacement for Graham Plattner. Jackson will now go on to face Republican Senator Susan Collins in the November 3rd general election. Three Democrats were on the ballot to replace Plattner, who dropped out of the race following sexual assault allegations. A new survey reveals that construction is booming when it comes to wage increases. Rob Martier has this story.
2: An analysis by ADP found that last month pay growth for job changers in construction was up nearly 13%. Median gross pay was over $59,000 compared to $43,000 for all job switchers that month. ADP says the hiring boom for construction workers, along with their increasing salaries, is likely to continue while apprenticeships and trade programs grow. I'm Rob Martier.
1: And Wisconsin's attorney general is weighing in on this week's deadly shooting by a Madison police officer as tensions remain high in the community. AG Josh Cole urged residents to trust in the independent review as investigators gather evidence after 38-year-old Corey Ruiz was killed Wednesday during a struggle with MPD officers. Police say Ruiz pulled a knife and injured an officer. I'm Jim Forbes.
3: I'm meteorologist Ben Kuchner-Kavich from Erie News Now. For our Saturday, look for partly cloudy skies with scattered showers and thunderstorms possible. Highs around 80 degrees. Then for Sunday, partly to mostly sunny, there could again be an isolated shower or thunderstorm. The big thing to note for the weekend is it will not be a washout either day. High temperatures getting up into the lower 80s on Sunday. I'm meteorologist Ben Kuchner-Kavich on the Glenora Radio Network.
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1: NBC News Radio, I'm Jim Forbes. President Trump will host Israeli Prime Minister Benjamin Netanyahu at the White House next week as he weighs U.S. military options in Iran. Tuesday's meeting will mark the first face-to-face talks between the two since the Iran conflict began in late February. It comes as Trump said he's close to a decision on whether to launch a massive attack on Iran. Netanyahu will also attend the funeral of Senator Lindsey Graham during his trip to Washington, D.C. Former Maine State Senate President Troy Jackson is now the Democratic nominee for the U.S. Senate. Jackson overwhelmingly won the vote Saturday as hundreds of delegates gathered in Bangor to pick a replacement for Graham Plantner. Jackson will now go on to face Republican Senator Susan Collins in the November 3rd general election. Three Democrats are on the ballot to replace Plantner, who dropped out of the race following sexual assault allegations. Former NFL guard Jordan Devey's family says he has died by suicide. Lisa Carton has more.
2: Lindsay Devey announced her husband's death on social media Friday, saying it would have been their 15th wedding anniversary. She also provided a link to a GoFundMe account, which said he took his own life. Devey played for the New England Patriots when they won the Super Bowl in 2014. His family said they believe that he suffered from CTE, but that they won't be able to test for the neurodegenerative disease based on the way Devey died. He is survived by his parents, his wife, and their four children. Jordan Devey was 38 years old. I'm Lisa Carton.
1: And Iran's foreign ministry says an Iranian commercial ship was attacked by Ukraine in the Caspian Sea. Iran condemned the attack, saying one sailor was killed and another was injured. Meanwhile, Ukrainian President Volodymyr Zelensky said in a post on X, his country has attacked ships transporting military equipment from Iran to Russia. I'm Jim Forbes.
3: I'm meteorologist Ben Kuchner-Kavich from Erie News Now. For our Saturday, look for partly cloudy skies with scattered showers and thunderstorms possible, highs around 80 degrees. Then for Sunday, partly to mostly sunny, there could again be an isolated shower or thunderstorm. The big thing to note for the weekend is it will not be a washout either day. High temperatures getting up into the lower 80s on Sunday. I'm meteorologist Ben Kuchner-Kavich on the Glenora Radio Network.
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1: NBC News Radio, I'm Jim Forbes. One person is dead after a car drove into a crowded park at a Pride event in Germany. The attack happened Saturday at Tiergarten Park in downtown Berlin during the city's largest LGBTQ event. Police say the vehicle plowed into a large group of people in the park, killing one person and injuring at least 16, including some with life-threatening injuries. The vehicle then crashed into a tree and was found empty. On early Sunday, police arrested a suspect who was well known to authorities and had been involved in local Islamic groups. A federal appeals court has ruled President Trump cannot implement his executive order tightening mail-in voting regulations. The First Circuit of Appeals on Saturday rejected the administration's request to lift a lower court injunction secured last month by several Democratic-led states. The Department of Justice had argued that any lawsuit challenging the order was premature as no agencies had finalized actions or policies. On Saturday, the appeals court rejected that argument. The NYPD says they shot and wounded an armed man outside a Queens home that caught fire and found two others inside, shot dead. Lisa Salvati has more.
2: Cops say it happened on Ocean Crest Boulevard in Far Rockaway around noon. Police say the wife of 33-year-old Keegan Thomas called police and said her husband is armed and mentally ill and that, quote, he killed them. He killed them. When police arrived, there was a large explosion at the home and Thomas came out holding a shotgun. Cops say the officers repeatedly told him to drop the gun. He didn't, and they shot him. Two family members were found dead inside. Thomas's wife wasn't hurt. The suspect was taken to the hospital in critical but stable condition. In New York, I'm Lisa Salvati.
1: And firefighters in Oregon are fighting dry, gusty winds in an effort to battle dozens of wildfires. I'm Jim Forbes.
3: I'm meteorologist Ben Kuchner-Cavage from Erie News Now. For our Saturday, look for partly cloudy skies with scattered showers and thunderstorms possible. Highs around 80 degrees. Then for Sunday, partly to mostly sunny, there could again be an isolated shower or thunderstorm. The big thing to note for the weekend is it will not be a washout either day. High temperatures getting up into the lower 80s on Sunday. I'm meteorologist Ben Kuchner-Cavage on the Glenora Radio Network.
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6: The best old school jams from back in the day with Mitchell T. King.

It's the Timeless Experience with Mitchell T. King. 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

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And you take for granted somebody just knows what you're all about, my dear. And they just don't. 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
1: NBC News Radio, I'm Jim Forbes. Israeli Prime Minister Benjamin Netanyahu will visit the White House this week as President Trump weighs his military options in Iran. Tuesday's meeting will mark the first face-to-face talks between the two leaders since the Iran war began in late February. Netanyahu will also attend the funeral of Senator Lindsey Graham during his trip. Millions of Americans are sweating it out in extreme heat this weekend. Another heat dome has settled over the central U.S., causing triple-digit temperatures from Kansas to North Dakota and from Colorado to Minnesota. The extreme heat could intensify on Monday with the rise in humidity, when the feels-like temperature in Rapid City could hit 106 degrees, Des Moines could feel like 107 degrees, and St. Louis could feel like a sweltering 109 degrees. Sweaty conditions could linger into Tuesday and are not expected to cool off until late in the week. Anti-Semitic slurs and pictures are scrawled on a mural at a Pasadena area synagogue. Sharon Reardon has this story.
2: Members of the Pasadena Jewish Temple and Center are upset after a community mural at the site of their former synagogue was defaced with swastikas and other anti-Semitic graffiti. It happened on Friday. The mural was created after the Eaton fire destroyed the Temple and Center campus and followed an act of anti-Semitism earlier this year. A post on social media stated the artwork grew into a symbol of hope, resilience, and solidarity, not just for Temple members, but for the entire Altadena community. The Los Angeles County Sheriff's Department is investigating. I'm Sharon Reardon.
1: And one person is dead after a car drove into a crowded park at a Pride event in Germany. The attack happened Saturday at Tiergarten Park in downtown Berlin. Police say the vehicle plowed into a large group of people in the park, killing one person. I'm Jim Forbes.
3: I'm meteorologist Ben Kuchner-Cavage from Erie News Now. For our Saturday, look for partly cloudy skies with scattered showers and thunderstorms possible, highs around 80 degrees. Then for Sunday, partly to mostly sunny, there could again be an isolated shower or thunderstorm. The big thing to note for the weekend is it will not be a washout either day. High temperatures getting up into the lower 80s on Sunday. I'm meteorologist Ben Kuchner-Cavage on the Glenora Radio Network.
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1: 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NBC News Radio, I'm Lisa Taylor. A manhunt is underway in Germany for the suspect accused of ramming a vehicle at a group of people at a gay pride celebration. One person is dead after Saturday's attack at Tiergarten Park in downtown Berlin, where a large crowd had gathered for the city's largest LGBTQ event. Police say a van plowed into the crowd, killing one person and injuring at least 16, including some with life-threatening injuries. Police say the van then crashed into a tree and was found empty. Early Sunday, police issued a wanted notice for the alleged suspect, who they say is well known to authorities and had been involved in local Islamic groups. Wildfires raging in Europe are forcing tens of thousands to evacuate in Spain and France. More from Liz Kreutz.
2: These relentless blazes, fueled by record heat and drought across much of Europe, in Spain's capital, Madrid. And in France, the prime minister tonight saying the fires have reached a scale the country has never seen before.
1: Spain's interior ministry says three fires have merged near the capital of Madrid and around 60,000 people have been evacuated. In France, 60,000 were told to leave Bordeaux suburbs after the entire Cap Ferret Peninsula was evacuated earlier in the week. France's military has mobilized 1,500 personnel along with specialty equipment from other European countries, including Germany, Croatia, and Slovakia. California police say five people have been injured in a mass stabbing in Sacramento. Police responded to a call in historic Old Sacramento early Saturday and found three men who had been stabbed. Those men were sent to a local hospital for treatment. Two more men later showed up at a hospital with stab wounds from the same attack. Later Saturday, an 18-year-old man was arrested for the stabbings. Former Maine State Senate President Troy Jackson is now the state's Democratic nominee for U.S. Senate. Jackson overwhelmingly won the vote Saturday as hundreds of delegates gathered in Bangor to pick a replacement for Graham Plattner. Jackson will now go face-to-face with Republican Senator Susan Collins in the November 3rd general election. 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
3: I'm meteorologist Ben Kuchner-Kavich from Erie News Now. For our Saturday, look for partly cloudy skies with scattered showers and thunderstorms possible, highs around 80 degrees. Then for Sunday, partly to mostly sunny, there could again be an isolated shower or thunderstorm. The big thing to note for the weekend is it will not be a washout either day. High temperatures getting up into the lower 80s on Sunday. I'm meteorologist Ben Kuchner-Kavich on the Glenora Radio Network.
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0: Grand Rising, my family and friends. It's a beautiful, glorious day that the Lord has made this morning. I'm your concierge here at the Trinity Cafe. I'm Brother Edward, and it is my privilege and pleasure to once more be here with you and be able to sup with you, if you would. I'm providing some spiritual sustenance in the way of not take out, but take in for you. Our recipe today, our meal, is titled Mary, the Mother of Jesus. Mary, the Mother of Jesus. It's a topic that looks into what we do when we are living with what we didn't ask for and how to become the best version of you. I'll be borrowing liberally from the recipe book provided by my Sunday school commentary, and they've chosen to use a recipe from the book of Luke, chapter 2. Luke chapter 2, verses 15 through 19. We'll then transition to John chapter 2, verses 1 through 5, and end up in the main course of John chapter 19, verses 25 through 27. So again, we'll be at Luke 2, 15 through 19, John 2, 1 through 5, and John 19, 25 through 27, as we are getting our tables set. And I'll give you a chance to note those passages, and you may find them, if not your Sunday school commentary, then the greatest recipe book of all, your basic instruction before leaving Earth, your Holy Bible. We'll have an appetizer from the Chicago Swings Complex called as a prayer medley as we go back to church. And we'll have that, a brief message from our program sponsors, and we'll get right into the meal.
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midst of our prayers. One of his requests is that we want the light from the lighthouse. Anybody in here want the light from the lighthouse? Just to shine on you.

Well, Sabine, welcome to Super Soul Saturday's Sunday morning gospel programming. I'm Brother Edward, and I'm, again, a distinct privilege and pleasure to be here with you once more. The officers and members of St. James Amy Church, 236 East 11th Street, Reverend Madonna Gray, pastor, invites the Erie community to attend their Sunday morning service. The Sunday service is at 10 a.m. Wednesday evening Bible study at 6 p.m., Thursday Bible study at 12 noon, and the Blessed Table drive-through walkthrough community meal every third Sunday at 2 p.m. For more details, call 814-456-4011. Greater Calvary Full Gospel Baptist Church, 2624 German Street, Elder Colin Gavin, pastor, are proud sponsors of Good Morning Gospel and Early Morning Praise on 90.5 WERG. 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We're here again at what I affectionately call the Trinity Cafe. We're inside Gannon University's communications department, and we're so blessed that all these years, we're working on 50, dear listeners, that we've been able to sup, if you will, here, and a tremendous service they've been providing the community. Mary, the mother of Jesus, is the title of our meal this day, and it's trying the topic of becoming the best version of you. Our scriptures will be Luke 2, 15 through 19, John 2, verses 1 through 5, and John 19, 25 through 27. Again, I would encourage you to have your utensils. The table is set, your pen, pencils, and pads, so that you may write down and, of course, take in on our meal today. I want to first state that, Heavenly Father, I thank you for allowing me safe passage, traveling mercies and grace as I travel from one side of the city to the other. And I certainly cannot praise you enough for all you have done for me and my family. I pray that I will not allow my human instincts to add or delete that word that you have for those listeners. And I praise you and thank you for having listeners be available, those who are able to listen and enjoy with us. I just thank you and praise you, Father, to the highest. I believe hallelujah is the highest praise, and I cannot pronounce enough hallelujahs to give you all the thanks that you've afforded me. In Jesus' name, I praise you and thank you. Amen. Mary, the mother of Jesus, will be beginning at Luke 2, and we'll begin at verse number 15. I'll be reading from the NIV version. And I ask you to join and allow me, and I'll be reading these for your spiritual consideration, certainly. Luke 2, verse 15 begins, "When the angels had left him and gone into heaven, the shepherds said to one another, 'Let's go to Bethlehem and see this thing that has happened, which the Lord has told us about.' So they hurried off and found Mary and Joseph and the baby, who was lying in a manger. When they had seen him, they spread the word concerning what had been told them about this child, and all who heard it were amazed at what the shepherds said to them. But Mary treasured up all these things and pondered them in her heart." We transition over to John chapter 2. John chapter 2, we'll be beginning in verses 1. John chapter 2, verse 1 reads, "On the third day, a wedding took place at Cana in Galilee. Jesus' mother was there,
And Jesus and his disciples had also been invited to the wedding. When the wine was gone, Jesus' mother said to him, "They have no more wine." "Woman, why do you involve me?" Jesus replied, "My hour has not yet come." His mother said to the servants, "Do whatever he tells you." We transition over to John 19. John 19. We're at verse 25 of John 19. Verse 25 reads, "Near the cross of Jesus stood his mother, his mother's sister, Mary, the wife of Clopas, and Mary Magdalene. When Jesus saw his mother there and the disciple whom he loved standing nearby, he said to her, 'Woman, here is your son.' And to the disciple, 'Here is your mother.' From that time on, this disciple took her into his home." Again, for your spiritual consideration and hoping to whet your appetite, I've read to you those following verses. Our unifying lesson principle today tells us we are faced with many choices throughout our lives, but it is impossible to commit to everything. How do we prioritize our commitments? We see Mary's commitment to Jesus at significant moments throughout his life. From the announcement of his birth, to his first miracle, to his crucifixion. Our lesson objectives this day. The authors have hope upon the completion of this lesson, we, you and I, as students, will be able to do the following. Examine Mary's role as Jesus' mother as an expression of faithful witness, and nurture inner hospitality as an expression of welcome to Jesus, and certainly practice welcoming others as an expression of faithful witness to Christ. Just for some historical context, the author of Luke is not stated, but traditionally attributed to Luke. Luke was a Gentile physician and a missionary companion of the Apostle Paul. The date of the writing is possibly in the AD 80s as the gospel was spreading throughout the Roman Empire. A highlight moment here, listeners. Luke's gospel is addressed to a man named Theophilus. Luke's book, compared to the other gospels, is the most universal, I would say inclusive. He's talking not specifically to just one group of individuals, but this book that he's written for Theophilus expands the horizons of the gospel and is to include all peoples. He traces genealogy beyond Abraham back to Adam, making him a common ancestor to all. He didn't confine it or minimize God's great work to one particular class of people. As we learned in our lesson last week, it is inclusive of all. It is not defined by any race, genealogy, any particular color of skin, if you have, whether you were melanin or non-melanin enhanced or area. It was encompassed and was supposed to spread throughout the whole earth. So again, he traces the genealogy beyond Abraham and back to Adam, to the beginning, making him a common ancestor to all. The book also shows Jesus' compassion for all.
including Roman soldiers, widows, the sinful, the chronically ill, lepers, and many others, including a criminal condemned to die on the cross beside him. It is the only book that shares Jesus' parables of the Good Samaritan, the prodigal son, and the rich man, and Lazarus. Another unique feature is Luke's detailed exposition of Jesus' birth and the words he spoke in childhood. Our introduction that the authors have chosen states simply, don't leave us with the babies. Don't leave us with the babies. There is a comical, and I'm borrowing again from these my Sunday school authors, there's a comical AirTran commercial that is relatable to many parents today who have adult children. The plot begins with the grandparents, the husband and wife, getting out of a cab because they have been given plane tickets to visit their children. After exiting the cab, the parents give each grandparent one of the twins to hold, and then, to the grandparents' surprise, they dash to the cab that awaits them so that they can jet off. In shock, the grandparents stand hopelessly on the porch, realizing that they have been tricked, and begin to shout, "Don't leave us with the babies." The grandfather briefly chases the cab and shouts again, "Don't leave us with the babies." In life, there are times when we receive what we didn't ask for. Some of them we must live with, and others we have a choice to live with or not. Mary had to live with what she didn't ask for. She had to live with being chosen as the blessed mother of God's only son. If you know anything about those days, a woman giving birth and in a strange situation, considering her age and also all the things that were involved around them, was a tremendous task. She had to live with, again, being chosen as the blessed mother of God's only son. She had to live with the possibility of being ridiculed as an impure woman, her baby being born in a stable, losing her son as he was about his father's business at the age of 12. Her son being falsely accused. Her son being tortured, abused, and condemned to death. And her son hanging on the cross as a sacrificial lamb. Thank goodness she did not say to God, "Don't leave me with the baby." In truth, there is much that can be said regarding this scripture, but it again, she determined that whatever her emotional, but she did, and she said so willingly and joyfully, because she knew that she should follow the word of God. And so that's something to consider when you think of what she went through. But she had to spirit and in deep within her soul, she said yes.

yes, yes. I was, my soul says yes. That was the Chicago Mass Choir. A few messages again here is what we're looking here in today. Let's see here. There we go. Hope and Faith Chapel, 2313 Bird Drive, Bishop James H. Hudson. Pastor is a proud gospel program sponsor of Sunday Morning Gospel and Early Morning Praise on 90.5 WERG. The First Good Samaritan community invites the Erie community to join them Monday through Friday at 7 a.m. for morning manna. As you know, here at the Trinity Cafe, we have a franchise there at Morning Manna. That's where we derived our concept from, actually. So I have to give all thanks to my pastor, the Reverend Dr. Alonzo R. Smith, for Morning Manor. It's a call-in, and there's a new phone number. The new phone number is 857-799-9448. 7:30 a.m. weekdays, Reverend Dr. Alonzo R. Smith, servant pastor. And I can truly say, you know, they say breakfast is the food of champions. Okay, well, Wheaties don't have nothing on my morning, man. And I'm so glad that he's done this. Second Baptist Church, 757 East 26th Street. The Reverend Darrell K. Cook, pastor, are proud sponsors of Good Morning Gospel and Early Morning Praise on 90.5 WERG. And we're looking here. And just going through my notes here, you know, I'm keyboard challenged this morning, so it takes me a minute. Ah, here we are. Mount Pleasant Missionary Baptist Church, 1813 Shaw Avenue, are pleased to announce two special occasions in the life of their church and extend an invitation to the Erie community to celebrate with them. First, Mount Pleasant Missionary Baptist Church has begun a capital campaign to remodel and renew their sanctuary. Secondly, they are honored and thankful to be celebrating their 60th church anniversary with a Diamond Jubilee Anniversary Gala. Special anniversary services and our events are being planned. Additional information regarding dates and events will be shared soon. Should you have questions, contact Reverend Tylon Foster Manus, pastor, or Keith A. Dixon, chairman of the Deacon Board, at 814-459-7493. Again, as we sit back here at the table of the Trinity Cafe, and I am pleased, I've got one of a special chef that's going to give us some spiritual sustenance. This will be the Reverend Shantae Privette, and she'll be speaking to us. I've got an analog feed coming through all the way from Baltimore, Maryland, and I'm so excited. She's a powerful, powerful speaker, and she'll be diving in and giving us some insight on our lesson, which is Mary, the mother of Jesus. And as I continue with our lesson this morning, the authors have written that particularly on verses on Luke 2, 15 through 19, the author said, Matthew chases Jesus' genealogy through Joseph's paternal line. Mary is identified as the wife of Joseph. John 19, 25 states that Mary had a sister, but scholars are unclear about the identity of this sister. Jerome identifies Mary of Clopas as Mary's sister. Hegesippus conjectured that Mary of Clopas, married to Clopas, was Mary's sister-in-law via Joseph, who was the brother of Clopas. Now, these are assumptions, I guess, for want of a better word, that many scholars use to try to clarify this. One thing we can say, though, the women were there. There's something to be said when you think of the significant events in the Bible. You have to consider then, and again, Brother Moffat always likes to tell me about context. And we have to consider where they were and what the culture was in those times. And also, who was noting these and where were their minds at? But again, the scripture tells us that these women were there, and according to Luke,
Mary was related to Elizabeth, a daughter of the tribe of Levi, wife of Zechariah, the priest. The term humble servant, as described in Luke 1, verse 48, humble servant is not Mary's moral attribute. It is her economic and social condition. Mary serves as a valuable lesson to all Christians of how, through the lowliest and humblest of people, God accomplishes heaven's purposes. I know I have been humbled. I've been at the bottom, and my circumstances have tried to put me down. Man has tried to put me down. Jesus has lifted me up. So if there's anybody that can testify, ask me again, and I will tell you, he can use the lowliest and humblest of people to accomplish heaven's purposes. The great reformer, Martin Luther, was unabashed in honoring her, even referring to her as the Queen of Heaven, and stating with great conviction, "Was not hers a wondrous soul?" Luke 2:15-19, which we are entrenched in now, indicates that Mary needed time to fathom the meaning of it all. Consider, she was chosen by God to birth his only son. We have the joy and the vantage point of viewing this and looking back after the fact. Can you only imagine, we who ask God for all these blessings, but then he asks you, your assignment is to birth his only son. So she needed some time. She needed some time to fathom the meaning of it all. Sometime later, when she and Joseph found the 12-year-old Jesus in the temple, Luke tells us that Mary responded the same way. Luke implies that Mary struggled with the questions of faith, particularly during the dark days of Jesus' death. Imagine the things Mary pondered, the angels, the visions, the dream, her husband's obedience. I mean, it can go on and on to just, it's mind-boggling when you consider what she had to do. I mean, you know, we talk sometimes about, if I only knew then what I know now. So you can imagine that, again, this angel's coming before her, visions, dreams, her husband's obedience. I mean, Joseph has something, he has something to say about that. I mean, certainly all of a sudden she turned up pregnant, okay? All of this is going through her, this woman's head, okay? And then it was like, there was her questions of faith, the miraculous presence, the idea that she was even pregnant, all the miraculous presence and subsequent birth, tales of more angels and shepherds who know what she knows. This is no ordinary baby. She did not truly comprehend it all until after the coming of the Spirit at Pentecost. Another highlight moment is that Mary represents Christians who desire to believe in God, but have honest questions and doubt. I mean, the question is, did she know? Did Mary know?

that was the worship, the Tasha Cobbs, Leonard, this was just worship. And truly, truly, Jesus has the final say. Again, welcome to the Trinity Cafe. And I'm excited. I'm just having a great old time here because, there's nowhere else I would rather be right about now. I wouldn't want to be asleep in my bed because then I would not be able to get this word. And I'm just glad. I'm just so glad that God has given me an assignment and made me able to accomplish it. Speaking of being able, just looking at your weather, it's currently 62 degrees here in downtown Erie. The high today is expected to be near 77 degrees. Tonight, mostly clear with the low around 69 degrees. And for those of you who did know, you're listening to 90.5 WERG. This is Super Soul Saturday's program's Sunday Morning Gospel. I'm Brother Edward, and I have a privilege and pleasure to just be here with you. The Morning Star Baptist Church and its pastor, Reverend D.F. Hunt, invites the Erie community to worship with them each Sunday. 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The Erie community is invited to attend. 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If you have a story idea or something you'd like to share, we would love to hear about it. For more information, there's an email here, chattingwithsonia@gmail.com. First Good Samaritan, Amy Zion Church, 3209 Pennsylvania Avenue. The Reverend Dr. Alonzo R. Smith, pastor, invites the Erie community to Disciples Training Institute Tuesday evenings at 6 p.m. and Man in the Mirror Fellowship Wednesday evenings at 6 p.m. Just as a note, I am the concierge at the Man in the Mirror Fellowship, and we'll be starting back roughly around the second week in September, and I can't wait. I can't wait. The Christian Ministries of the Apostolic Faith Church, 930 Liberty Street, Bishop Frank Quinn, pastor, is a proud supporter of early morning praise and Sunday morning gospel programs on 90.5 WERG. There's Bible study Wednesday evening at 6 p.m., Sunday school Sunday morning at 9:30 a.m., and morning service at 11 a.m. I'd be remiss if I didn't give a shout out to the founder of this space, Elder Dorothy Smith Frazier, who is the pastor at the church there. I'm escaping right now, but Elder Smith, just thank you for. I'm still sitting in, y'all. I am still sitting in, and I had a blast when she was here with us last, and I wait for her to come back and return. But she allows me to sit in this space, which she graced for so long. And I'm just so thankful that she's allowed me to be a participate. Of course, COO Homer, who keeps us going, all the volunteers at Super Soul Saturday program, who volunteer. It's a labor of love. We've been 49 years we've been going here. And we want to say thank you for listening to us. Certainly, Mary, the mother of Jesus. And we're inside Luke 2, 15 through 19, John 2, 1 through 5, and John 19, 25 through 17. When we look into John, those verses from John, it tells us here on the third day a wedding took place. I'm in John 2, verse 1. And on the third day a wedding took place at Cana in Galilee. Jesus' mother was there. And Jesus and his disciples had also been invited to the wedding. When the wine was gone, Jesus' mother said to him, "They have no more wine." Now, keep in mind, in those days, the wine
their priest and everyone of influence thought that wine was a sign of joy. So the idea that they ran out of wine, that's not a good thing. Okay. And it says, woman, why do you involve me? Jesus replied, my hour has not yet come. But his mother said to the servants, do whatever he tells you. Mothers know their sons. Now, near the cross of Jesus stood his mother's sister, Mary, the wife of Clopas, and Mary Magdalene. We're not going to ask where the fellas were at. We're going to be reasonable right now. When Jesus saw his mother there and the disciple whom he loved standing nearby, he said to her, woman, here is your son. And to the disciple, here is your mother. From that time on, this disciple took her into his home. Now, when we reflect on these passages, the authors write, whereas Luke's gospel provides many details about Mary and her experience more than any other gospel. You know, for example, the angel Gabriel's visits and Mary's miraculous conception, Mary's visit to her relative Elizabeth's home, and the special reception she receives. Mary's worshipful song of praise to God, known as the Magnificat, and her example of faithful trust. All of these things are detailed inside Luke's gospel. John only mentions Mary a few times, and never by name. She appears only twice in the Gospel of John, at the wedding at Cana and at the foot of the cross. She brackets Jesus' life. She is at the beginning of his career and watches him die. I read from the Standard Lesson Commentary, okay? And it says that these two passages of Scripture from the Gospel of John, John 2:1-5 and John 19:25-27, act as bookends to Jesus' life and ministry. The first passage has no parallel texts in the synoptic gospels, Matthew, Mark, and Luke, and are found in The first passage has no parallel text in the synoptic gospels are found, but from all that we learn of Mary in the four gospels, we can conclude that Mary's yes to God included cherishing her son's identity through tender, exciting, and excruciating circumstances. I want you to just reflect on that, okay? The breath of life. A lot of us have no, we tend to sometimes, especially us fellas, we got to get it together. I mean, what a mother goes through on a day-to-day basis, the roller coaster is just incredible. She trusted God to sustain her journey and Jesus as her son and divine Lord. Mary held Jesus as he took his first breath, and she was there with him as he took his last. She was with him as much as possible in between, even witnessing his first miracle. Mary observed Jesus' earthly life in all its humble humanity and divine activity. She kept watch and cherish the glorious, albeit painful, unfolding of God's perfect plan, the salvation of the world through Jesus Christ, our Lord. And out of that, I mean, I just reflect on what she was going through in the transplant. But she was the one, when she decides, when she said yes, that means she transmitted
the word of the God who says, I give you Jesus.

If he took away the rain, how would we ever grow? With his love, he corrects us, so his will we could know. If he took away the rain,

0: I Give You Jesus. That's Dr. E. Dewey Smith. It's something about that name Smith. I'm so glad I keep running into those Smiths. Homer Smith, Reverend Dr. Reverend Alonzo Smith. Smiths are a good thing. I'm not going to go with this is the Trinity Cafe. I love me a Smith hot dog, too. So we can do that there. We're inside. We're here at the Trinity Cafe. I'm Brother Edward, and we're inside the text regarding Mary, the mother of Jesus. And I've been holding on, and I've had my guest holding on, and I'm going to let her unhold and come here with us today. I'm talking about the Reverend Shante Prevett of Scotland, AMR Zion Church in Potomac, Maryland, and under the leadership of the Reverend Dr. Evelina Huggins, and a student of one of my best teachers, a Reverend Dr. Reverend Alonzo Smith. And it's just such a pleasure to be with her, to have her here today with me. Reverend Prevett, how are you today?
1: Good morning. How are you this morning?
0: I'm having a ball, you know?
1: I can tell. I have heard you. I can tell.
0: Yes, ma'am.
1: You're in it to win it.
0: Yes, ma'am, and I'm so pleased to have you here with me today, electronically, as it were. But that is great. That is great. Reverend Prevett, we've been inside this lesson, and I've had an opportunity to give some of the author's thought, but I know that you introduce yourself to our listeners so they can get familiar with you, ma'am.
1: Surely. So hailing all the way from Baltimore, Maryland, is Shante Prevett, Reverend Shante Prevett. I do attend and assist my pastor, Reverend Dr. Evelina Huggins, at Scotland Amy Zion Church in Potomac, Maryland. And for those that watch the Housewives of Potomac, I go to church in Potomac, but I haven't seen a housewife yet. So I'm hoping and praying one of them show up, not for videotaping, but for they can learn and hear the word of God while they're right there in Potomac, Maryland. Also, I am the daughter in ministry, but the daughter in the heart and love of Reverend Dr. Alonzo Smith of First Good Samaritan Amy Zion Church right there in Erie, Pennsylvania. He's known me literally all my life, so that means he's known me for 25 years. But if you know who I am, you know I'm a little longer than 25 years. But I thank God for his presence. I thank God for his wife, Regina Smith, and I thank God for her love. She's the first lady at First Good Sam, but she's my first sissy, and I love her dearly. Other than that, I'm a mama, I'm a wife, I'm a daughter. I work hard, but I go hard to the paint for the word of God. And that's all that's about me, all the way from Baltimore, Maryland. So I'm excited to be here with you, Brother Word. I am elated to be here, actually, and I thank God for your due diligence in listening to what God has said to you. Although it caught me off guard, it was never off guard for God. And I thank you for opening up your heart and allowing me to come this way this morning.
0: Well, thank you. It's certainly a pleasure to share. That's what we do. We share, and I'm just a concierge here, you know. So I'm just opening up our table for you. As you know, there is no takeout here at the Trinity Cafe, only take in, and I'm ready. I'm clear my plate. I got my, I know Skip is ready, and you know, and I want to thank him. I want to thank him because he put the thought, we were talking, and he put the thought. You know, as I'm thinking of Mary, I'm like, what would be a great time if I could have a woman of spirit, and that could discuss Mary with us. And lo and behold, he's the great intercessor. Skip's the great intercessor. So I'm so
1: glad.
0: Yes,
1: he is.
0: But I'm going to just let you. I know you have a word for us. Reverend, so I'm just going to let you preach the word. Let's go. Let's go, man.
1: Amen. Amen. Amen. But before I preach, I just wanted to say to you earlier, you were speaking on John and how Mary, two things that stuck out to me. You said Mary's name isn't really mentioned in John. And the Holy Spirit let me know, because when you think about Mary, you always think about Jesus. But when she goes nameless, you can put your name and put yourself in that space so God can minister to you. So I thought about that a lot of times women in the Bible go nameless because we can relate to the situation the woman's in. So I thank you for bringing up that point. And also that she's in the beginning and in the end. And when we think about Mama, we think about how she always surrounds us with her love. She's always at the beginning of a project, and she's always at the end of a project in our lives. She's always beginning her mornings with prayers for her children, and she ends her night thanking God for her children. So I thank you for bringing up those two points that will stay with me for the rest of my earthly life. So thank you so very much.
0: Amen.
1: For bringing up those points.
0: Amen.
1: So moving forward, there is a word from God this morning. I will be reading from John 19:26-27. When Jesus saw his mother there and the disciples whom he loved standing nearby, he said to her, "Woman, here is your son." And the disciple, "Here is your mother." From that time on, the disciple took her into his home. The flowers may fade, the grass may wither, but the word of God shall stand forever. And if I had to put a title to this song, to this passage, it would be Mama Living with What She Didn't Ask For. Mama Living for What She Didn't Ask For. First, I want to give all honor to God for where all honor is due. Father God, I thank you this morning for allowing me to come this way. God, I ask that you allow the Holy Spirit not just to sit by, but dwell in all of us on this line, all of us that's hearing this word, God. Allow the Holy Spirit to live in us so that we can feel the word of God as you bring it forth. As I minister to myself and others, God, fill me and put me so far behind the cross that I don't even show up. I thank you, God, for you are good and you are great. And it's in Jesus Christ's holy name we pray. Amen, amen, and amen.
0: Amen.
1: For a brief moment of time, my brothers and my sisters, can I really talk about Mama for a second? When we look at the scripture, it tells us and it shows us the impact of a mother's love, the impact that a child has for Mama. But sometimes we find ourselves and we find Mama finds herself living with what she didn't ask for. Mama didn't ask for sleepless nights. Mama didn't ask to raise a child by herself. Mama didn't ask for the sickness that entered into her body as well as her family. Mama didn't ask for the financial struggles. Mama didn't ask for the betrayal, the disappointment, the divorce, the grief, or the heartbreak. Mama didn't ask for anybody to become anybody's counselor. She didn't ask to be a 24-hour nurse. She didn't ask to be the prayer warrior at all times and in all moments. She didn't ask to be the ATM. She didn't ask to be your Lyft driver. She didn't ask to be your sole provider, and she surely didn't ask to be your problem solver. Brothers and sisters, there's something different from saying yes to an assignment and asking for what you didn't ask for. She said yes to God's will, but she did not say yes to living with the pain that the will had brought. But somehow Mama learned how to live with what she didn't ask for. She learned how to wipe away her own tears and still encourage everybody else. She learned how to stretch a meal. She learned how to stretch a dollar. She learned how to stretch her patience when her children simply would not listen. She learned how to stretch her faith. Come on now. Have you ever saw Mama stretch herself? All because she had to learn how to live with what she didn't ask for. She learned how to walk into a house carrying her own pain and still smiled and asked you, "Is everything all right?" Mama may not have asked for it, but she surely learned how to handle it. Yet times, Mama is the least appreciated person in the house. Her voice isn't always heard until there's a crisis. Her wisdom isn't always valued until somebody needs her direction. her sacrifice often goes unnoticed because she's too busy making sure everybody else is straight. Can I get a witness this morning? I know we're on the radio, but I can hear you in my spirit that I can relate to what you're saying.
0: Indeed.
1: But if we're really honest, our children often become the celebrities of the family. There's nothing wrong with celebrating your children. I mean, they are precious gifts from God. Trust me, I do understand. But somewhere along the journey, many mothers quietly lose themselves while making sure everyone else has been found. I can testify there are seasons in my life, and even now, I'm no longer Shante. I am now Joshua's mama. I'm AJ's mama. I'm Angela's mama. I'm Dede's mama. I'm somebody else's mama. But my identity has become wrapped up in my children that God has entrusted me with. I'm no longer who I am. I'm seen through the vision in the lens of my children. And don't misunderstand me. I thank God for my children. Being their mother is one of the greatest blessings in my life. But don't you know, if we're not careful, motherhood becomes a consuming thing that women find themselves losing and being disappeared into the word of mama. Everybody knows mama. Everybody needs mama. Everybody calls for mama. But very few ask, how is the woman behind the word mama? And this is why this passage speaks so powerfully to how Mary was as mama. We see her at Calvary's cross, her eyes fixated on Jesus as ours is. We've come to Calvary so many times in this text and looking at Jesus as we should. He is the Savior of the world. He is the blood that redeemed us. He is the sacrifice that secured our salvation. But while the world was watching a Savior die, don't you know Mama was standing at the foot of the cross looking at her baby suffer for somebody else's sins? Mama never asked to watch her son suffer. Mama never asked to stand beneath a cross and watch blood drain from her baby's body. Never asked for the sword to be pierced into his side, as if it was pierced into her very soul. Yet she stood there, not because she understood everything God was doing, because in that understanding there was unimaginable pain. But Mama kept showing up because she understood her child need her. That's how God does us. Every time we need him, he keeps showing up because he understands we need his love, we need his care, and we need his understanding. But even when Mama was showing up, while the crowd called her son a criminal, she still loved the very child that was hanging on the cross. Soldiers were seeing an execution, but Mama was seeing her baby being handed over to slaughtered as a lamb for the sins of the world. The world saw a prophecy being fulfilled, but Mama saw her son bleeding. She could not pull the nails out of his hands. She could not pull the nails out of his feet. She couldn't remove the crown of thorns that was on his head. And she couldn't stop the soldiers from playing dice at the foot of the cross next to her feet. She couldn't silence that crowd. And she surely couldn't take his place. All she could do was stand there and trust God as Mama in that moment. Trusting him that he will keep her and hold her. Because what she was living in that moment, she surely didn't ask for. But Mama had to stand. Mama teaches us that faith is not just about shouting. It's not just about dancing. It's not just about running around the church. But faith is simply standing on what you believe God is going to do while your life is falling apart. What you think is making you fall apart, God has given it to you to make you stronger. That's what faith is. Mama could stand because of faith. Faith the size of a mustard seed. Faith that can move mountains. Faith that will guide her through the roughest storms of her life. She stood 10 toes down on faith.
0: Yes, ma'am.
1: The Bible says Mama was standing near the cross. So she had an upfront right vision of what the cross really held for Mama. Jesus just for ourselves, because we have a front row seat into what God is doing in our lives through Jesus. Yet still mama was hurting as she stood there. Her heart was breaking as she stood there. But mama was standing there, did not always question God. She refused to walk away in spite of what God was presenting in her face. She knew God wasn't playing with her. She knew God was preparing the world for what she had already given. Mama stood there this morning, that morning, and the testimony of us, many of us this morning, you didn't ask for the struggle, but you're still standing. You didn't ask for the diagnosis, but you are still standing. You didn't ask for the child that lost their way, but you're still praying. You didn't ask to carry the family by yourself, but somehow, by the grace of God and His mercy, you're still able to stand while you're carrying. Mama may be living what she didn't ask for, but God has given her the strength, like He's giving you the strength, to endure this race called life. This should make someone shocked this morning, because what you was designed to see by the eye of the world, God has given you something greater in you that you can endure this race in spite of what you see happening in the world. Not only did mama have to stand there, but guess what mama had to do? Mama had to trust God. Mama had to trust God when she saw what didn't match what his promise was. God promised her a king when she saw the cross. God promised her a savior when she saw suffering. God promised her greatness when she saw a grave being prepared. Sometimes life will make it appear that God has forgotten what He promised you. He promised you peace, but trouble keeps on showing up. He promised you healing, but the doctor's report just got worse. You're praying for your child to go further in what God wants them to do, but they keep walking in their own way and not the will of God. God has still shown up. But faith says, even when I cannot trace God, I will still trust Him. That's what mama is representing in this story. She's reminding us that the foot of the cross is not the end of God's story. It's the beginning of His glory. When you look like you're defeated on Friday, just remember coming Monday, or coming Sunday rather, you have victory in Jesus Christ. Mama stood at the foot of the cross with tears streaming down her face. Grief crushing her, her heart devastated, the devastation weight of every heavy on her spirit, while she saw her child on the cross. Every glance at the cross screamed pain to mama. Every nail shouted loss to mama. Every drop of blood declared suffering unto mama. Everything around her looked like it was the end. But even while her eyes was filled with tears, heaven still was filled with promise. Can I encourage us today that your circumstances may be loud, but God's promises are louder. Your pain may be real, but God's power is greater. Your tears may be falling, but His word is still standing. You may not have all you asked for in this season. You may have gotten some things you didn't want to. You didn't ask for the burdens. You didn't ask for the diagnosis. You didn't ask for the heartbreaker. You didn't ask for the battle that you're in. But hear me. It's the Holy Ghost that has brought you out. Through the love of God, God has sent you a comforter in the name of the Holy Ghost. God did not bring you this far in this season to destroy you. He brought you this far in this season so you'll get to know Him a little better. The Word of God said, if I had not been afflicted, I wouldn't know you for myself. If mama had never been at the foot of the cross, she wouldn't know the greatness of God in her life. The same God who held mama at the cross is holding you right now in His hand. The same God who brought resurrection out of Calvary is still bringing hope to your heartbreak, peace out of pain, and victory out of what looks like defeat. So don't let your tears become louder than your testimony. Don't let your pain silence your praise. Hold on to the promises of God, because it feels like the end, but it's really the beginning of your story and a place of your release of victory. Our mama also had to do something else. Mama finally had to release what she could not control. She could not save Jesus from the cross, because Jesus was on the cross to save her. She had to release her questions. She had to release her fears. She had to release the future she had imagined and trust God with the future God had planned for her. They're difficult for mamas because mamas are used to fixing everything. We want to fix children. We want to fix men. We want to fix everything that's hurting. We want to comfort all our kids and comfort the world. In the meantime, God is telling us we're not the fixer of the solution. There's some battles your hands can't fight. There's some places your money can't reach. There are some problems that your wisdom cannot solve. That's all because you got to rely on God to fix it and not ourselves. That's what the text is all about. Although we're seeing Jesus love up on his mother, it's a representation that we are being loved up on by God. All of us. So maybe some of us in here today, or on this line today, or hearing this over the radio, you're holding on so tightly and your hands are getting tired. Your heart is getting heavy. Your faith is getting exhausted because you simply won't release some things from your life. But God is saying in this moment, let it go. Let go of the fear. Let go of the guilt. Let go of the worry and let go of the pain. Because whatever you place in God's hands is never out of his reach. You may lose it in your sight, but God won't lose control of you in spite of what you let go of. When you surrender it to him, you're not throwing it away. You're placing it in his hands so he can do the work to make you better in spite of whatever it may be. So keep on loving him because love never fails. Keep on praying because prayer still changes things. Keep on believing because God is still working behind the scenes. And keep on standing because God has made a way out of no way. Don't let your tears convince you that God has forgotten you. Don't let the delay make you think that God has denied you. It is his promises that's going to keep you. For he said he will never leave you nor forsake you. That's what mama means at the bottom of the cross. That God has never left us nor forsaken us. So in closing, mama is living with what she didn't ask for. But she's not living it alone. Even while Jesus was dying, he looked down and made provision for his mother. He told John, here is your mother. And he told Mary, here is your son. In other words, Jesus was letting mama know, I see you. I see your pain. I see your sacrifice. And I'm not going to leave you uncovered. God is looking at all of us this morning and saying, I see you. I see the things of your life. I see what you're going through. I'm not going to leave you uncovered. So he gave us Calvary's cross from where the blood sheds come from. The blood of Jesus comes from Calvary, so we're never left uncovered. That's good news this morning, because you're living with something that you didn't ask for, but God didn't let you live with it uncovered. He's covered you by the blood. He's covered you with the Holy Spirit. He's covered you with love. He's covered you with understanding. He's covered you. But don't you know, in the covering, you got to praise him for what you have. You got to praise him, because in spite of what it looks like, he still showed up for you. He just wants you to remember that his healing is coming. His peace is already here. And restoration has already took hold of you. Know that God knows that mama was standing. She was stuck trusting and she was praying. But that's all of us this morning. This is not a sermon just about mama. This is a sermon about each and every one of us. Because as we stand at the foot of the cross, we recognize that God is standing right there with us. There's some things that we got to leave at the foot of the cross because we keep picking up the same things over and over and over again. We wind up in the same situations because we won't leave it at the foot of the cross. It was at the foot of the cross Mary left her tears. It was at the foot of the cross Mary left her prayers. It was at the foot of the cross that she left her motherhood with her as Jesus. Although he wasn't in the physical, he was still in her spirit. That's what mama does. She takes the spirit of God with her. And that's what we have to do. We have to continue to take the spirit of God with us. So in spite of it all, always no matter if you wasn't ready or prepared for what came next. The word of God for the people of God. Blessed be the name of God. Amen, amen, and amen. So I thank you, God, for this word. I thank you for allowing me to pour out. God, I thank you that this word didn't reach us in deaf ears. God, dear, we're in times right now where we just need to feel your presence in our lives. We're all a Mary at the foot of the cross, crying out what we're going to do next. The world is all over the place, but God, you keep on showing up. So, Father God, keep showing up for us. Keep letting us be reminded that you have never left us nor forsaken us. God, keep telling us in our ears and whispering into our hearts that you are greater than these things out in this world. Remind us, greater is he that's in us than he that's in the world. And if we look to the hills which cometh our helper, and the help coming from the Lord, we'll understand by and by more and more that you're still present in our lives. So God, I thank you for this morning. I thank you for this word. And I thank you, God, that if there's somebody that don't know you for themselves, they'll get to know you. They'll get to come a little closer to you, God, and just confess with their mouth and believe in their hearts that Jesus Christ is Lord, that you will be in their life as well. And they won't be at the foot of the cross by themselves. So it's in Jesus Christ's holy name that I pray. Amen, amen, and amen.

Yes. Order my steps. When you ordered, when your steps are ordered, it doesn't mean that you're robotic. No, you're alive. A lot of times we get so caught up in the rituals and the religious practices, and we get so caught up in those things that we forget that the church, one of my mentors, the Reverend Amos Goodwine Sr., used to always tell me, he said, son, the church is not an organization. It's an organism. It's alive. There are people in there in those pews that are alive, and you should reflect as such. And you think about which the charge that Minister Reverend Prevett just gave you, Reverend Shante Prevett. I could only say well served, well served. That was a meal. Skip, I ate the whole thing. All right, well.

messages. But in conclusion, because I'm excited, I got to get this done because I'm feeling this word is great. What a great word. What a great word. She was talking about mama. Mama. And understand, giving birth is a miraculous occurrence that most mothers treasure, as it is an opportunity to participate in the creation process. God gave a little of his power. God, you know, spoke the word, and here we are, and the world was formed, and he gave a little bit of that power to mama. It's a God-like thing when you can, inside your physical frame, and when you can create and help process and give birth. It's a miraculous occurrence. Because of unforeseen uncertainties, however, there's always some apprehension regarding every stage of development, knowing that the child will all outgrow the lap, but never the mother's heart. Mary was committed to Jesus at significant moments throughout his life. She treasured every word and action, even from his birth announcement. But I wonder, did Mary realize the totality of what she would have to endure in being chosen as the mother of the Christ, the Anointed One, the Messiah, the Savior? She knew she would possibly endure shame in being unmarried and with a child. But beyond that, she had to endure a tsunami of pain that she did not ask for. As she watched her son suffer before and on the cross, did Mary have in her heart the question, what? F-O-R, for, what F-O-R? Did she ponder in her heart that it was F for our redemption, F-O-R, for our resurrection, F-O-R, for our remission, F-O-R, for our restoration, F-O-R, and for our repentance? Was it comforting to her to know that Jesus, being just moments away from his father's throne, took the time to secure her covering? Did Mary find comfort in his being a means to an end, even though it resulted in her having to live with the heartache she did not ask for? Yes, Reverend Prevet, she did not ask for. She did not ask for. Awesome God and Creator of all, as we go through life and are met with challenges, strengthen us to realize that all things work together for good to those who love you and are called according in your purpose. In the name of Jesus Christ, we pray. Amen.

Yes, that's what I live for. Anthony David and Algebra Blissett doing a rendition of BB and CeCe, yeah, Heaven. I like this one, though. I like this acoustic version. The International Bible Way Ohio Diocese Conference hosted by Pastor Tyrone Clark in Erie will be August 6th through 8th. 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For more details, contact Pastor Clark. That's Pastor Tyrone Clark, 814-602-0585. Okay, Christian Ministries of the Apostolic Faith Church, 930 Liberty Street, Bishop Frank Quinn, pastor, is a proud supporter of early morning praise and Sunday morning gospel programs on 90.5 WERG. 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The Erie community is invited and welcome to hear the word. 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The Miracle Temple Church at 245 East 10th Street, Bishop Bobby McClellan and elect lady Sonnet McClellan invite the Erie community to Sunday school at 10:15 a.m., Sunday morning service at 11:30 a.m., Wednesday evening Bible study at 6 p.m., and every fourth Wednesday of the month, the Bible study will be the Bishop's Watch, where we learn about current events, world issues, and end-of-time preparations. All are welcome. We believe in miracles. Currently, your weather is a titch nippy, but I've had worse. Okay, let's see here. My computer is the tortoise and not the hare. It takes it a minute here. Okay, 62 degrees here in downtown Erie. Sunny with a high near 77. And tonight, mostly clear with a low around 69 degrees. Monday, mostly sunny with a high near 80. And Monday night, a chance of showers and thunderstorms. Alrighty, I'm going to get into our birthday announcements. We have Jared Keys, July 14th. Bobby Woodard, July 15th. Gloria McClellan, July 16th.

lost my place there. Yes, Gloria McClellan, July 16th, also Moses Cooper on that same day. July 17th, Halle Richie Ruffin and Kim Hobson. July 19th, Gwendolyn Carson. Hello, Auntie. Happy birthday to you. Rosalind Oliver and Dorothy Hollis on July 20th. Betty Woodard, July 22nd. And Mario Donnell, July 29th. Happy 75th birthday to Halle Ruffin, July 17th. May you see many more love from the Ritchie family. Happy birthday to Melvin Johnson and Chuck Johnson, uncle and nephew, both celebrating on the same day, July 22nd, from family and friends. We love you. Happy birthday to Bill Hurd, July 25th, from family and friends. Happy birthday to Elise Michelle Hubbard, July 30th, from your family. Diving in here, of course, I want to give a happy birthday, related as it were, to my daughter and the blessing that God has graced us with, Dr. Jeanne Brooks. And that's coming from me, Dad, and of course, Mommy, and all the family. And it's been great to see you. It was great to see you this weekend. Great to see you. Happy anniversary to Moses and Nell Cooper, July 18th, from family and friends. Happy anniversary to Ronnie and Sonia Holman. That's on July 19th, from family and friends. And another happy birthday going out to Bill and Cheryl Hurd, July 22nd, from family and friends. Happy 21st anniversary to Curtis and Sue Jones, July 23rd, with love from family and friends. And we'll look at Alice and Freddie Jones, July 23rd. And we want to, in loving memory of my husband, P.B. Barnes, happy anniversary, July 26, 1978. Miss and love you so much, your wife, Jean. Certainly, as we think of those who are here, we want to make sure that we please, I beseech you, I implore you, beloveds, take a time and help out the caregivers, those that are helping those that are convalescing in and outside of the home. It is a sometimes thankless job, but it requires so much of a person's time, their emotional drain and strain. It is to care for someone and watch them as they, their health, sometimes their health is up, sometimes it's down, but they're still there. So please, I beseech you to take to certainly look out for those that are convalescing in and outside the home, but especially, please give just a little bit extra love, a little helping on the plate, if you would, for those that are the caregivers. I would be remiss if I did not mention those who have transitioned onward and are no longer with us. So we do want to take a look here and just say happy heavenly birthday in memory of Marcello Woodard, July 22nd, sadly missed by family and friends. In memory of Doug Watson, July 14th, and Tracy Watson, July 26th, sadly missed by family and friends. The family of Violet Griffin Muhammad would like to thank the Erie community for your comforting words, prayers, and expressions of kindness in our bereavement, and that's the Richie Green family. I had a homegoing celebration yesterday for my beloved brother by law. Jerome Henderson Carson, and we call him Kurt. And I want to say that service, it was. While the circumstances that created it were tragic, and certainly, you know, anytime when someone is deceased, but the spirit of the family, spirit to be my family, and the spirit that was an uplifting experience, and I thank God that it was that, and I give the family all of our condolences, and certainly our prayers are with you. If you would allow us a moment of silence to just reminisce, remember, and reflect on those who have transitioned onward.

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You let me touch so many people. And it's all for the good. I influenced so many children. I never thought that I would. And I couldn't take credit for the love they get. Because it all comes from you, Lord. I'm just the one that's giving. And when it seems like the pressure gets to be too much, I take time out and pray.

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Because I will know where I'm headed. I'm so tired of the suffering. I stand before you, a weakened version of your reflection. Begging for direction. For my soul needs resurrection. I don't deserve what you've given me. But you never took it from me. Because I am grateful. And I use it. And I do not wish it back. If what you want from me is to bring your children to you, my regret is only having one life to do it.

0: grace. 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

0: Tamala Man, and my tears became a testimony. 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It's all right. Sometimes you need to, when you have grief and you have circumstances that are compound your head in there, and if they're all in your head, you have to release and get that grief out. You have to get out of it. And just remember, sometimes, you know, we all like the sunny days, but there has to be some darkness before you can see the stars. You would. But the sun will come up another day. God will bless you and rise you and help you as you do your part. But it takes some faith. It definitely takes some faith. Want to just say that the Morning Star Baptist Church and its pastor, Reverend D.F. Hunter, invites the Erie community to worship with them each Sunday. Church Sunday school is at 9:20 a.m. and morning worship service at 11 a.m. It's time to get back to our roots, the church. The Erie community is invited to attend. 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First Good Samaritan Amy Zion Church, 3209 Pennsylvania Avenue. Reverend Dr. Alonzo Smith, pastor, invites the Erie community to Disciples Training Institute Tuesday evenings at 6 p.m. It will be starting back up in early September, so I would encourage you all who are members of there to join in and be a part of that the church education that's happening there. The Erie community is invited to Wake Up with Sonia and Friends every Sunday morning on WICU at 6:30 a.m. The program can also be seen on Erie News Now, plus every Saturday morning at 11:30 a.m. and Tuesday nights at 10:30 p.m. You're invited to join them every week as they speak the truth, share stories, and embrace power. 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Again, that's Chatting with Sonia, and you can get them via their email, chattingwithsonia@gmail.com. Let's see what's going on here. What else we got here? September 12th at 4 p.m., there will be a gala celebration at the Masonic Temple, 32 West 8th Street. The closeout service is on Sunday, September 13th at 11 a.m. at Christian Ministries of Apostolic Faith Church, 930 Liberty Street. 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For more information, contact Monique Daniels at 814-449-7900. 7-6. Just looking into again at our weather here. It's currently 65 degrees here in downtown area. It's warming up a bit. We should reach a high near 77 degrees. And tonight, mostly clear with a low around 69, calm wind. And Monday, mostly sunny with a high near 80 degrees. So we're closing the weekend out with some pretty decent weather, and that's always a blessing and a plus. Again, this is Brother Edward on 90.5 WERG.
1: He leads me beside still waters. He restoreth my soul. When you become a believer, your spirit is made right, but sometimes the soul doesn't get the notice. It has a hole in it due to things that's happened in the past, hurt, abuse, molestation. But we want to speak to you today and tell you that God wants to heal the hole in your soul. Some people's actions are not because their spirit is wrong, but it's because the past has left a hole in their soul. May this wisdom help you get over your past, and remind you that God wants to heal the hole in your soul. I have my sister, Leandria, here. She's going to help me share this wisdom and tell this story.

0: and my background say,
1: oh, oh,
0: oh,
1: Lord,
0: oh, yeah.
1: Deliver me.
0: God, rescue me from myself, from my overthinking.

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Amen. Now, when we pray, we want to end that with a declaration, a decree. So I'm speaking for all of you listening, starting here, starting now. The things that hurt you in the past won't control your future.

0: Again, once again, grand rising to all. Again, you're here in what Sunday Super Soul Saturday, Sunday morning gospel program. And of course, I call this place this Trinity Cafe. This is where we have take in and not take out. And I'm so glad that you've all been able to sup with me. I've got a new recipe for you coming up. This is going to be, we're going to partake of some information. I've got Miss Vivian Tate. And she's going to share some information with you community about an upcoming initiative that's taking place. Vivian, you're a citizen of Erie, I'm gathering, right, ma'am?
1: 72 years
0: in Erie, Pennsylvania. Mm-hmm. And I've seen you for time to time. Again, I've seen you involved with the community, and I think you try to be as helpful to the community as you can. Correct, ma'am?
1: Yes, I am an encourager.
0: Great. And we all need some encouragement, certainly. But you've got some information that you want to share with us today. Please, by all means, let us know what's going on and what is it that you're trying to accomplish. What's the game plan now? What's going on?
1: Thank you, Mr. Brooks, for allowing me to have this opportunity. I just want to let our community know that we need a helping hand. We need a helping hand at the Lakeside Cemetery, 1718 East Lake Road, on Monday, July 27th. Please gather all the young people that you can. Please come about 5:30. We will meet together and get a game plan for instructions and how we're going to start working for 1 hour. We'll meet at 5:30. We'll start our initiative at 6 p.m. to 7 p.m., just 1 hour. If you can't make it for a whole hour, just give me a half an hour. We need to bring our tools, our gloves, weed whackers, lawnmowers, blowers, rakes, and some of the weeds are so deep, we'll need you to bring a dirt digging shovel. Because we need to help at the Lakeside Cemetery as a community to bring dignity back to the cemetery, to our loved ones who are there. And some of them might be strangers to you, but surely we want to take care of our loved ones. And we will have to use equipment that is battery operated or gas operated, because there will be no electricity.
0: I see. And these tools, and again, this is at this particular place. What is the location again? What's the name and location?
1: The Lakeside Cemetery, 1718 East Lake Road.
0: 1718 East Lake Road. And this sounds like a very encouraging thing. You know, we're getting people together. We're all trying to do a common goal. How did you decide to do this?
1: Well, my pastor, Pastor Anthony Jones, at the Family Worship Center, is doing a series on community, and he is telling the saints what our responsibility as Christians are to our community and to get involved. And when I went to the Lakeside Cemetery, I had seen news reports that were very disturbing on the news, but when I experienced it for myself, I just asked God to give me an assignment.
0: I see.
1: And that assignment woke me up in the middle of the night and said, help the brother at Lakeside Cemetery.
0: I see. Okay. Well, that's certainly one thing we've learned, and we do encourage information like you give me, but we also encourage application. You know, it's kind of like that mantra, faith without works. So information without application also. So I'm so glad that you're sharing this information with the community, and I would encourage anyone who can hear us to definitely take part in this initiative. And okay, what is the time frame again, and where do they have to be?
1: We would like for the volunteers, I'm asking for 100 volunteers. If I could get 100 people to storm that property, I have to tell you that many hands make light work. So if I could get 100 people, some young people, some strong people, because a lot of us are older now, and we can't do it, but we can be there to support. And so the initiative will gathered together at 5:30 p.m. on Monday, which is tomorrow, the 27th. And after we gather there and get our instructions of what we need to do, we will start working at 6 p.m. If you can give me a half an hour, if you can give me 15 minutes, whatever you can do to make this assignment an accomplished

0: You might have to have another day. I do know that the owner has come in and he has done a lot of things, but there's still a lot more to do. So that will be from 5:30 gathering, 6 p.m. to 7 p.m., 1 hour of donated time. So if I can get 100 volunteers, and I know a lot of us have a lot of loved ones there. When I went through the cemetery yesterday to survey exactly what we needed to do, I saw a lot of names that I knew, a lot of names that I grew up with. I had a phone call yesterday, as soon as I finished my interview, from Houston, Texas. And she congratulated me, saying, thank you so much for taking on the project. My grandmother and my grandfather out there, the Reverend Perry Keys and his wife, Picoya, that was her grandparents. She said, I have an uncle out there and I have a baby cousin out there. So we do have a baby land that we need to just put a little bit of love. Love makes everything evolve. So if you have in your heart to help for 1 hour, just give me 1 hour. When you come, please bring your tools.
1: I see that.
0: I need weed whackers. I need lawnmowers. And remember, nothing can be electric. I need blowers. I need rakes. I need garbage bags. And I talked to one of the pastors. He said, you know, Ms. Viv, I can't physically help you. I said, I know, but maybe you could put some water in the refrigerator and bring us a bottle of water.
1: Indeed, indeed. Well, I want to thank you again for so much of your time this morning. And that certainly, it sounds like a very, very, very worthwhile endeavor. And I'm wishing you the most success that you can have. And again, that address again is
0: 1718 East Lake Road, East Lake Road.
1: Here in Erie, Pennsylvania.
0: Lake Pleasant Cemetery. Lakeside Cemetery.
1: Lakeside Cemetery.
0: Okay. Here in Erie, Pennsylvania.
1: And you're hoping that if anyone that does wish to participate, if you don't have the tools, but you'll find something for them to do. But
0: I have push brooms. I have dirt digging shovels.
1: Okay, so we can go. That sounds great. Again, this is Vivian Tate. And this is an initiative that she's embarking on. She's been called. She feels that she's been called. And it's so good when a lot of us wonder why we're here. And it's always good to get the answer. And this is one of those things that you want to do for the community. And so 5:30 is the time to be there at Lakeside Cemetery. And again, Vivian, we want to thank you and wish you all the success. Much success with your endeavor. God bless you.
0: To God be the glory.
1: Yes, ma'am.

Welcome to Festa Italiana, your source for the best of Italian music from yesterday and today. I'm your host, Nate, and here we are to start you off with Crazy Love by Paul Anka.

We have a request from Vegas Dave from the East Side. He wants to hear Frank Sinatra. We're going to play I Get a Kick Out of You by Frank Sinatra.

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Next, we have a request of my favorite three buddies, Leo, Fay, and Coulson. We're going to play Don't Mess With My Tootaroot by the Gaylords. This goes out to you guys.

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0: Thank you very much. Those of you who are musically reclined should know it's your first instrument. 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

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I used to play Tutorut duets with my friend Dino and Azulungo. He was a character boy. One day he says to me, how old are you? I said, I don't know, I'm 6 or 7. He said, you don't know how old you are? I said, I don't know, I'm a 6 or 7. He said, do you dream of girls? I said, no. He said, then you're 6.

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That song Via Veneto goes out to our host's cousins, Rick Tomasi's cousins, Mary and Jason Gamble, and their beautiful daughter Charlie. So with that in mind, we're going to continue on our listening and going to play Anything I Do For You, the Bryan Adams song, in Italian by Catherine Jenkins.

0: may sound kind of strange to you, but I was almost into adulthood before I realized I was an American. I'd never really thought about it. My family was born in America, and we'd lived here all of our lives, but somehow it never occurred to any of us that just being a citizen of the United States meant we were Americans. To us, Americans were people who spoke or understood only one language and ate peanut butter and jelly on mushy white bread that came out of plastic packages. We were different. We were Italian. For me, as I'm sure for most second-generation Italian-American children who grew up in the 40s and 50s, there was a definite distinction drawn between them and us. Everyone else, Irish, Jewish, Polish, African-American, German, they were metagons, as my grandparents used to say. Those metagons. There was no animosity involved in that distinction, no prejudice, no hard feelings. Just a friendly and a proud observation, because we were sure ours was a better way. For example, Americans had to go to stores to get what they needed. We had a bread man, a coal man, a junk man, an olive oil man, an ice man, and a fruit and vegetable man who came to us. They were the peddlers who plied the Italian neighborhoods every week. We didn't even have to watch for them to know they were there. We just waited for their call, their yell, their individual distinctive sound. In fact, we even had a man that sold clothing and dry goods door to door. All the ladies on the block would gather to see what was in that large bundle he carried on his back. And there were no set prices, just good, hard bargaining, even from the most timid of our neighbors. To this day, I can still hear the peddler's sad and sometimes frustrated lament.
1: Some money, but I'm tired of carrying it around.
0: But they always returned, and the game was played out again and again and again. We came to know them all, and they knew us. Metagons had to deal with strangers. What a shame. Truly, I felt sorry for them. And without home delivery, they never knew the pleasure of waking up in the morning to find a hot, crisp loaf of Italian bread waiting behind the screen door. And instead of being able to climb on back of a peddler's truck a couple of times a week just to hitch a ride somewhere, most of my Metagon friends had to be satisfied with walking or taking the bus to the supermarket. We got to ride because we were Italian and lived in the neighborhood. There was something else that amazed me about them. On holidays, my American friends or classmates ate turkey, stuffing, mashed potatoes, and cranberry sauce. But that was it. We ate those things, too, but it was only after we had finished the antipasto, the soup, the spaghetti, and meatballs, and salad, and whatever else Mama thought might be appropriate for the holiday. And the turkey or chicken was usually accompanied by baked ham or roast veal, just in case somebody walked in who didn't like turkey or chicken. And all of that was followed by an assortment of fruits, nuts, pastries, cakes, and of course those homemade cookies we called pizzelles. No holiday was complete without some baking. None of that store-bought stuff for us. That was the way we learned early in our lives how to make a 7-course meal last from noon until 4 p.m., how to handle hot chestnuts without burning yourself, and how good it tasted to put tangerine wedges in red wine. I truly believe Italians have a lifelong romance with food. And speaking of food, Sunday was truly the big day of the week. That was the day you'd wake up to the smell of garlic and onions frying in olive oil. As you laid in bed, you could hear the hiss of tomatoes being dropped into a hot pan, and you knew what was happening. The feast was being prepared. But good as it smelled, it was frustrating, too. Sunday would not be Sunday without going to Mass, and of course you couldn't eat before Mass because you had to fast before receiving communion. My grandmother used to say with a twinkle in her eye, that suffering from the hunger was part of our penance. But the good part was that we knew when we got home from church, we'd walk into the house and smell hot meatballs frying in the kitchen and race for the table. Nothing, absolutely nothing, tasted better than those meatballs and chunks of crunchy Italian bread dipped into a pot of that sauce. Even though it has been years, I can still taste it. Another big difference between them and us was that we had gardens. Not just flower gardens, but huge vegetable gardens, as my grandparents used to say. Well, we grew tomatoes, and more tomatoes. We sliced and ate them raw, cooked them, and canned them. We called it jarred. Of course, we also grew peppers, basil, lettuce, zucchini. Some people even had a fig tree. A few of us raised chickens so we could have fresh eggs every day. And of course, everyone had a grapevine or two, and in the fall made homemade wine, lots of it. Of course, all of those things thrived year after year because we had something else it seemed our American friends didn't have. We had grandparents. Now, it wasn't that they didn't have grandparents. It was just that theirs didn't live in the same house or on the same block. They had to go somewhere and visit their grandparents. We lived and ate with ours. And God forbid we didn't see them every single day. I can still hear both my grandfathers telling me in their unique version of Italian English, which I soon learned to understand quite well, how they came to America as young men on the boat. They told us the long hours and days they had to work in the factories and mines when they got here, and the hardships they endured in the olden days. They also told us how their families lived in rented tenements and took in boarders sometimes in order to make ends meet. They decided early on they didn't want their children and grandchildren to grow up in that kind of an environment, so when they had saved enough money, and I could never figure out quite how, they spent everything they had and bought a house. They were so proud to own their own homes, and those houses served as family headquarters for the next 40 years. I still remember how my grandparents hated to leave their houses. They'd rather sit on the back porch and watch the garden grow than go anywhere. And when they did go someplace for a special occasion, they had to get back home as quickly as possible. After all, nobody's watching the house. When I was old enough to drive and age limited their mobility, sometimes they would ask me to drive them to the Italian club in the machine. They were so proud of me, and I felt so important. I will never forget that. I also remember the holidays when everyone, all the relatives and at least a few friends, would gather at somebody's house. There'd be tables filled with food and lots of homemade wine. There was always somebody playing music somewhere. There were women in the kitchen, men in the living room or outside under the grape arbor, and kids everywhere. First cousins, second cousins, third cousins. I must have had 1,000 cousins. After all, my father came from a family of 9, my mother a family of 8, and they all had families, all of whom lived close to us. There were literally cousins of every age, more than enough to go around. We all found a best friend with at least one and became inseparable during childhood. And I still remember how my grandfathers would sit in the middle of it all, holding court, grinning and nodding their heads as they surveyed their domain, proud of how well their children had done. All the boys were good workers with steady jobs and families of their own. And the girls all married well and had fine husbands and healthy children. And everyone knew respect. I never realized what a good and unique life I had until I went away to college. And then for the first time, I was away from my family and neighborhood and lived amongst them, the Metagons. And their lifestyle was so different. For example, their packages from home consisted of a few cookies and a check. Mine had salami, pepperoni, olives, pizzelles, and whatever else my family thought necessary to sustain life as we knew it. Plus, Mama always included a few dollars in the package along with a note telling us that she loved us and hoping that we were getting enough to eat. One thing she never asked about was how we were doing in school. That was just understood. You studied hard and you got good grades because you would never let the family down. It was too important. After all, my grandparents had no formal education at all. My parents could not finish high school because they needed to work and help at home. And now here I was, in college, fulfilling their dreams. When my grandparents died, things began to change for the family. Slowly at first, but soon uncles and aunts and cousins moved away from the neighborhood and eventually cut down on their visits. The big family gatherings became fewer, and something seemed to be missing when we did get together. It just wasn't the same. We didn't realize it, but we were slowly drifting apart as time and space eroded the daily bond that once tied us all so closely together. The holidays changed, too. The great quantity of food we once consumed without any ill effect wasn't good for us anymore. too much starch, too much cholesterol, too many calories. And nobody bakes anymore. We're all too busy. We just buy what we need and talk about how much it tastes like mom's or grandma's. Even the neighborhood is different. The carefully painted and maintained houses my grandparents bought so long ago are covered with aluminum siding and just don't look the same. My mother still lives in one, and strangers, metagons, live in the other. Of course, all the gardens have disappeared now, planted in grass or ground cover. The grapevines are gone, and the last of the homemade wine has long since been drunk. For a few years, we did try to make regular rounds and visit, but we're all spread too far apart now, so we use the phone a lot. Today, we meet at weddings and funerals and visit the cemetery often. Many of the people we cared about are there now, grandparents, uncles, aunts, cousins, even my own father. Now, when we do get together, it's either at my house or my sister's house, and we still enjoy it. After all, family, la familia, is still everything. But for those of us who remember back when, it's just not the same. Too many things are missing or different. We have changed, the neighborhood has changed, and the differences between us and them are not so easily defined anymore either. And that's good. I think that's the way it's supposed to be. It is the nature of things to change, as surely as the passage of time. My grandparents were Italian-Italians. My parents were Italian-Americans. I'm an American-Italian, and my children are American-Americans. We are all Americans now, Irish, German, Polish, Jewish. Call it culture, call it roots, I'm not sure what it really is. Life is still very good, and the memories are great. But still, there's a small part of me that will always be a little bit sad. My children will never experience firsthand a wonderful and important piece of who they are. They will never get to know my grandparents and the joys of growing up Italian.
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He wants to play Over the Rainbow for his grandson Malik and Champagne for him. For himself. Here we go.

We have another request. 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You're gonna play Mama. And then we have, this goes out to this goes out to Dave Bucci from her daughter-in-law, Missy, and they're gonna play the golf song. Here we go.

0: play bocce anymore with us. 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
1: I thought I told you guys, I don't play bocce no more.
0: Why? You're the best spike man we ever had.
1: And I was great, but I give it up. I play golf now.
0: Golf?
1: You know golf?
0: Sure, that's gasoline. What do you want to play with?

0: Well, it doesn't have to be too long. You can use a little powder when you start out.
1: Oh, okay.
0: All right. All right, the first thing you got, and then you got to have a tea. That's right. Forgot a tea. You got to have a tea.
1: What's a tea?
0: Well, that's a little thing about as big as your finger.
1: Well, that I got.
0: That you got. Okay.
1: Yeah, I got it, yeah.
0: All right. Now you're outside. It's a beautiful day. You get yourself a foursome, and you're ready to play golf.
1: What do you get?
0: A foursome. You know what a foursome is?
1: Well, that's like me and Nazalungo. We take out a couple of girls for a drive around the park. We stop the car and ask them. If they don't, we force them.
2: What do I know about the golf? What is it? I don't know nothing about
0: that. Depends.
2: All right, I got it.
0: Now, you're outside, a beautiful day.
2: Beautiful day, yeah.
0: The first thing you do, you stick your tee in the ground. And there's a good reason for that.
1: I sure hope so, yes.
0: Because you're going to put your ball on top of your tee. You got that picture so far?
1: I think it's out of focus.
0: What do you mean?
1: You stick your tee in the ground?
0: That's right, with your ball on top, yes.
1: You bend down when you do this?
0: How are you going to stick your tee in the ground if you don't bend down?
1: Well, I figure maybe you're different than everybody else. Calabrese brag a lot.
0: All right. Now comes the fun part.
1: Oh, yeah. All right.
0: This is a part where everybody's watching you, see. They are standing around and watching you because you're going to tee off.
1: Is that right?
0: And you got to tee off 18 times and you hurry up because the people wait their turn, you know.
1: 18 times?
0: That's right.
1: You got to be pretty young to play this game, ain't it?
0: No, I tee off 36 times today. It's enough.
1: You still standing up like that?
0: Come on, don't get hung up on the tee off part. Now comes the fun part. You grab your bastón.
2: Wait a minute. How you grab it?
0: Well, I use the interlocking grip. Whatever's comfortable for you, you use.
2: Well, I use the two fingers.
0: You can't use the two fingers. You don't get no leverage.
2: You want to bet?
0: What is it? Oh, come on. All right. Now

We have a request going out to all the people from Erie and to his wife, Richard, the 2%er. This goes out to your wife and all of Erie. First song, Notre Delugia, goes out to his wife and the all Erie. We're going to play Please, Mr. Columbus, Turn This Ship Around. Here we go.

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2: We have a request. This goes out to Dave. This is from Dave Bucci to his... in memory of his mother, Antoinette Bucci, and this goes out to all his family in memory of his mother. I'm going to play Skinny Lena and Time to Say Goodbye and Torna Sorrento. That makes it a turkey, all three. So here you go with Skinny Lena, Time to Say Goodbye, and Torna Sorrento.

We have a request from Just John. He wants to hear Man Without Love, Hey Brother Pour the Wine, and How to Keep the Music Playing for our host, Dara, for our co-host, Dara. So How to Keep the Music Playing by Tony Bennett, we're going to play for Dara. The other two are for Just John.

We have a request. This is from Messi, from Love, from her mother, to her mother, Betsy. And we're going to play Perfect Symphony by Ed Sheeran and Andrea Bocelli.

We have a request going out to No Aurora. We're going to play The Way You Look Tonight by Frank Sinatra and Sonny and Cher, Baby Don't Go. And by the way, Sonny Bono is Italian. Cher isn't, but Sonny is. So, there you go.

0: 101.5 WERG is underwritten in part by Stan Ganelli's Italian Foods. 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

Well, it's that time of the day. We say goodbye. Arrivederci. We'll see you. You won't see us next week. You'll see Dr. Rick and Joe Lumbo, and they'll be here next week for you. So I'll say goodbye. Arrivederci. And we'll see you next month. Ciao.

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Well, good afternoon, everybody. Jen Dobry. Welcome to the special edition of Peter J. Danielczyk's Polka Celebration right here on 90.5 WERG and, of course, WPJN-DB, the Polka Jammer Network, on this Sunday afternoon, July 26, 2026. And today we have a special two-hour edition honoring our good friend Dennis Polisky, along with his group, the Maestros Men, as they celebrate their 30th anniversary, three decades of making some great hit music for you. The Maestros Men have been performing together since 1996. The musicians' unique backgrounds and experience form the heart of the Maestros Men's sound. Their unique sounds and arrangements of traditional and original music offer an exciting and entertaining music variety. Their polka CD, Strike Up the Band, in 2003, was nominated for a Grammy as part of the 46th Annual Grammy Awards in Los Angeles, California, and the band was honored at the prestigious event in Los Angeles. The band's CD, Decade, was awarded Favorite CD of 2006 by the International Polka Association of Chicago. The band CD, Don't Stop the Music, was awarded the Favorite CD and Favorite Song of 2009 by the International Polka Association. And that, of course, Don't Stop the Music. And the group has received numerous awards, including Wildwood Polka Spree by the People's Choice Award Favorite Band, Band of the Year by WARE Radio, and also called the East Coast Top Polka Band and Top Polka Band in Connecticut. Their recording of the song Hooray for the New York Yankees has received recognition from major newspapers, including the Connecticut Post and the New Haven Register, and was even played on WFAN in New York. The band has also performed at major polka festivals across the country, casinos, fairs, television and radio programs, parades, auditoriums, parks, clubs, hotels, convention centers, street fests, and just about everywhere else in between. So let's get started. You know, we go way back with Dennis, back almost 40 years. So when he was with Ray Henry in the orchestra playing, and he even attended our first wedding way back in the 90s. So let's get started. From their first recording, which was called Out of the Blue, here's a tune called Good Morning, right here on Peter J.'s Polka Celebration.

that's a tune called Around the Green Forest. Dennis Belisky, the Maestro's Band, of course, Poco Hall of Famer Jackie Labera on the vocal. And, of course, you can't beat the sounds of clarinet and sax of Dennis Belisky, one of the best of all time. And, of course, when the Maestro's Band started some 30 years ago, started Bob Tokarsh was on the drums. And then, of course, he was later replaced by Kenny Ash. Also, Hank Wills was the original accordion player with the Maestro's Men and then replaced by Richard Bertier, and Stan Musett on trumpet, along with Andy Carlano. And Andy Carlano and Stan played for quite a while with the Maestro's Men. And, of course, they were replaced later on. And, of course, Hall of Famer Eddie Skinner recorded few tunes with the Maestro's Men, too. So let's go up to their next album, which was their second album, okay? And their second album was called Once More from the Top. So here's a tune from that called Bo Bo.

All right, there we go. That's a tune called Johnny's Dream. Dennis Polisky, the Maestro's Band. Of course, Dennis was inducted into the Polka Hall of Fame in 2007, and we were so happy to be there to see his induction because he was such a close friend. He is a close friend. Of course, he started with Ray Henry back in 1987, and he continued to play with Ray for 8 years. While a member of the band, his greatest influence and inspiration came from the great clarinetist of the Connecticut Twins, Richie Madura. With all this experience under his belt, he decided it was time to form his own band. And in 1996, Maestro's Men was born. Their latest recordings, of course, give tribute to all of them. And then, of course, Dennis Polisky, Stan Musin, and Bob Tokars, who performed for many years with the Maestro, Ray Henry, they decided to go on their own. Henry Will and Jackie Libera joined them to make up the Maestro's Men. And as we said, their first recording was Out of the Blue, which we heard some songs. And they continued, and then the group because we said that Hank Wills was replaced by Richie Bernier, Bob Tokars by Kenny Ash. And we'll tell you about the current band a little bit later on. So let's get back to more music. Of course, you know, Dennis, he always has and always will love the Maestro Ray Henry. He was very close with Ray. So they made this song called the Maestro Ray Polka.

Well, there you go. Maestro Ray Polka. Eddie Skinner on the vocal. Of course, Hall of Famer Eddie Skinner performed a few tunes on a few recordings of the Maestro's Men. Very nicely done. All right, next up, let's see. Their next recording was Music Maestro's Please. And I had the privilege of writing a song with Dennis and performing the song on this CD, and we had a lot of accolades about it, a lot of fun all over the place. In fact, one time when the band was there at Hibernia Park in New York, I performed the song with them. And even though the entire band were Boston Red Sox fans, I made them wear New York Yankee hats. That's a true story as we performed it. So here we go. Tune called Hooray for the New York Yankees.

Sing About the Good Times. Dennis Pulisky, the Maestro's Man. Once again, Jackie Libera on the vocal. And again, that's from their recording, Music Maestros, Please. Hope you're enjoying the special edition of Peter J's Boca Celebration here on 90.5 WERG and WPJN-DB, the Jammer, on this Sunday afternoon, the 26th of July. We're celebrating 30 years of our good buddy Dennis Pulisky and his Maestro's Men. All right, next recording up, it was a recording called It's All About the Music. And of course, everybody considers Dennis one of the greatest clarinet players of all time. And when the band plays and he plays his stick, right, you should see how many people stand in front of him. Oh, yeah. So here is Dennis's version of the clarinet polka.

Well, great tune called Rosalinka. Dennis Bilinski and the Maestro's Man. Of course, Dennis would turn to accordion player, our good friend Richard Bertier, to do a couple of tunes with the Maestro's Man always. So here we go up next, Richie's Medley on Peter J's Polka Celebration.

Well, there you go, Richie's Medley. As we said, of course, now the current band of the Maestros band, you have three Hall of Famers. I think that's the only band that has three Polka Hall of Famers. Of course, Jackie Libera, Richie Bernier, and of course, Dennis Poliski. All right. Let's go to their fifth recording now, which is called Strike Up the Band. Here's the title tune on Peter J's Polka Celebration right here on WPJN-DB and 90.5 WE.

Oh, that's a tune called On the Radio. Dennis Bilyski and the Maestros, man. Once again, Jackie Libera on the vocal. You know, Dennis was at my first wedding. I was married to a beautiful girl by the name of Mary Ann. And, of course, after 1 year of marriage, she got cancer and then died a year and a half later. So we were only married 2.5 years. And I said, I want to write a song about Mary Ann. And I came up with an idea. Dennis helped me. And, of course, the Maestros men recorded it on their Strike Up the Band CD, which, of course, was a Grammy-nominated CD. So here we go. Tune I had the pleasure of writing with Dennis. Mary Ann, the polka.

So there you have it. Marianne, the Polka Angel. Thanks to my buddy Dennis for letting me write this song, and they're performing it for me. Brings lots of tears sometimes. All right. Hey, we're going to go up to the break. The first hour here on Peter J's Polka Celebration, 90.5 WERG, WPJNDB, the Polka Jammer Network. This tune, Dennis recorded with Johnny Karas, great Hall of Famer.

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That is Felisky, the Maestro's Men. That's called Katie Went Swimming, to bring us back on the second hour of this special on this Sunday afternoon, the 26th of July, 2026, as we play special tribute to the 30th anniversary of Dennis Felisky and the Maestro's Men. Three great decades of some great music that you ever heard. Yes. Oh, they are just super. And we've got a lot of music yet to go here on this Sunday afternoon. So let's get to another great tune. And this is from their sixth recording, which was called Decade, celebrating their first 10 years being a group. And, of course, Dennis, as we said, as we all know, you know, played many years with the maestro Ray Henry, and to this day still thinks the world of the late, great polka maestro. And one tune out of this decade was called Lightly and Politely, because that's what Ray would always say, play lightly and politely. Here we go, Dennis Felisky and the Maestro's Men.

See, that's called a happy reunion, Obedek. Dennis Poliski and the Maestro's Men here on Peter J. Danielczyk's Polka Celebration, WPJN-DB and 90.5 WERG on this fine Sunday afternoon, the 26th of July. And 2 weeks ago, on the 12th of July, of course, they had a big celebration at Plaski Park in Massachusetts, celebrating their 30th anniversary, 3 decades. Dennis Poliski and the Maestro's Men. And at that time, they released a new recording, too, called The Best, the Greatest of Dennis Poliski and the Maestro's Men, celebrating 30 years. And by the way, sometime this year, Dennis and the gang will be going back into the recording studio to finally make a brand new recording. We can't wait. That should be a super recording, as all their recordings are super. So let's go up to the next recording, which is called Don't Stop the Music. And it was voted favorite CD and a song from the IPA Music Award. So here we go with Hey, Hey, Polka Music is Here to Stay.

Oh, that's a great tune called The Blue Roses. Dennis Polisky and the Maestro's Men. Here on Peter J's Polka Celebration, let's keep going from the recording Don't Stop the Music. Here's Dennis's version of The Nightingale right here on 90.5 WERG and WPJN-DB, The Jammer.

Oh, what a great tune that is, huh? Rockin' Up a Rochester. Dennis Bilinski, Maestro's man. Oh, yeah. Now, the current group that Dennis has playing with him includes, of course, Dennis Bilinski himself, leader in clarinet and sax. Jackie Libera, great Polka Hall of Famer on vocals and keyboard and bass. And another great Hall of Famer, Richard Bernier on accordion and vocals. Kenny Ash on drums and vocals. Jimmy Motika, trumpet and vocals, and Kevin Krauth on trumpet and vocals. All right, let's continue with more Dennis Bilinski and the Maestro's Men from their next recording called Enjoy the Little Things. Here's the title tune on Peter J's Focus Celebration, WPJNDB and 90.5 WERG on this Sunday afternoon, the 26th of July.

What a great tune, huh? Hot polkas, cold beer, and warm friends. Dennis Bilinski and the Maestros, men. Let's continue on our second hour of our salute to their 30th anniversary, 3 decades of Dennis Bilinski and the Maestros, men. One of my favorites, it's called the St. Joe's Polka.

about music and girls. Dennis Poliski, the Maestro's man. Once again, Jackie Libera on the vocal of that one. And boy, some great music on Dennis Poliski, the Maestro's man. Their final recording up to date was called Decade 2, as they commemorated their 20th year of celebration. And of course, now they're celebrating 30 years, and so we can't wait for a new one. They did, by the way, two Christmas songs in two Christmas recordings, Polkas for the Christmas Season 2 and Polkas for the Christmas Season number 3. And a few great Christmas tunes. One of my favorites, and that was Santa Claus Mountain. And but now from their last recording, Decade 2, great tune, Polka Hall of Fame.

There's a tune called There Goes My Heart Again. Dennis Polisky, the Maestro's Band. We got two more from the recording Decade 2. And so let's continue. How's the world treating you?

Dennis Felisky, the Maestro's Men Till the End of the World Rolls Round and Round. Boy, what a great tune from their recording decade, too. Well, in the words of Dennis, to say our band has evolved ever since our start in 1996 would be an understatement. Each member of our band has added their own style and musical influences that together make our unique blend. We are proud to be able to entertain many audiences over the years with our own style and presentation of polka music. Together, it's all about our love of the music. Thank you for all of your support. We really appreciate it. The words of Dennis Polisky. We're winding on down. I hope you really enjoyed this. We had a lot of fun presenting some of the best of Dennis Polisky and the Maestro's Men. Here's one called Hannah Rose.

as we said, is a tune called Hannah Rose. Oh, Dennis Poliski and the Maestro's Band. Hope you enjoyed our show. Till next time, Peter J. saying take care, God bless. We love each and every one of you. And remember one thing, we are all one family, all one big polka family. God bless Poland. God bless America. Let's go out with a little bit of more of Dennis Poliski and the Maestro's Men. And featuring Dennis, of course, on the great sounds of the saxophone. It's called Sax on the Beach.

Dennis Felisky and the Maestro's Men, they will be appearing once again here at our Holy Trinities of Bamba, August 22nd and 23rd in Reed. Kenny Oldowin and Hot American Polkas on your Sunday evening here in the Bay City. Lenny Gamolka and the Chicago Push. Let me

Nashville, Rod DeVincent, along with Matt Lewandowski and Alliance, and only me here on 90.5 WERG. Having a good time on a Sunday night. Mike Costa and the Beat, a song about Rosie the Painter.

Rosie the Painter. Yeah, she was quite a woman. Kenny Oldowan on Hot American Polkas. 90.5 WERG, Erie's Polka Radio Station, Sunday night here in Erie, PA. The capital of the tri-state Polka universe. Big things to be happening right here in Polka Land.

my favorite flight attendant, Dawn Suhan. We call her Delta Dawn in Hard Times. Kenny Olowen, Hot American Polkas, right here. 90.5 WERG. 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

Eddie Gutzes, Polish Canadians Only You. 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

the good times. I knew I was falling for you, Kenny Olin. Hot American Polkas, 90.5 WERG here in Erie, Pennsylvania, from the Red Room. Here now, a special delivery and a song called How Do.

what I'm living for. A little nada nada special delivery. Kenny Goldwyn, smack dab in the summer of polka love. From Erie, Pennsylvania, in the Red Room, here's the Dye to Brass. They will be kicking off our Zabava, a song called The Girls Just Wanted.

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Frankie Lischka and Blue Magic. They'll be here on Sunday, August 23rd at our Holy Trinity Zabava at 23rd and Reed. It shall be a great day. See if you can stop by and say hi, all right? Here's the project right now on a song called Separate Ways.

101.5 WERG, Erie's Polka Radio Station, for a Sunday night here in the Bay City. Dennis Poliski and the Maestro's Men will be here in Erie on August 22nd. Going to be a great time at 23rd and Reed. Here's a song called There Goes My Heart Again.

Jackie Libera, There Goes My Heart Again, Kenny Olewen and Hot American Polkas from Erie, Pennsylvania, the sun shining down on the Bay City with rays of Hot American Polkas, and we shall return right after this. 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

seems like only yesterday that I was a young boy growing up in northern Minnesota and dreaming of where life would take me. My first musical experiences were with the Polish Express, Joe Zerniak's Polka Dots, and the Dobuszynski Brothers and the Cavaliers. We took that drive down I-35 to play at some of the beautiful ballrooms near the Twin Cities, Majestic, Withrow, Bellray, and Medina, being influenced by bands such as the Jolly Brothers, Tommy Mrozinski and his Aleatoric Ensemble, and Billy Zerniak's Polka Soul. My musical path led me away from Duluth to an opportunity to be on stage with my boyhood heroes, Eddie B. and Lenny Gamolka, as well as other Hall of Famers, Dick Keller and Eddie Skinger. Yet I carry a piece of that Minnesota history everywhere I go. I'll never forget the good times back.

good friend Kevin Adams, singing about his hometown in Minnesota. Kenny Olewen and Hot American Polkas taking you on a polka ride from Erie, Pennsylvania. This is the Polish Connection and a song called Three Little Words.

now time for the infamous station break at the top of the hour. And after that memorable moment, we shall return with a whole nother hour of Hot American Polkas. So, don't touch your knobs. We'll be right back.

number two of Kenny Olivan's Hot American Polkas here on 90.5 WERG, the big man from Chicago. And I want to be a polka hero. Here's Frank Ilishka and the Brass Connection back to 1996 and a song called No One But You.

The Brass Connection, and I Want No One But You. Kenny Oldowan, Hot American Polkas here in the Bay City. It's a Sunday night, and we hope you're doing well and having a great weekend. This is Greg Ebel and Diversico and the Hossa Horasa.

The best polkas on the planet are emanating from this polka machine here in the Red Room. 90.5 WERG. Here's Del Rio.

Jerry Darlak and The Touch right here on 90.5 WERG. Jimmy Motyka and his latest release called The Way Life Should Be. This is a song called The Broken Memory Polka.

Well, gentlemen, one bit of advice that I have for you as you go down the road of life, please be careful, please be safe, and whatever you do, watch out for 100-proof women and 100-proof booze.

0: 100 proof women, 100 proof booze. That's my friend Jeff Malechko, Kenny Olewin, and Hot American Polkas. Hope your weekend is going well. Thank you for joining us. And we'll be right back right after this important message. 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

touch of Chicago. And that is the Shining Moon Waltz with Kenny Olawen and Hot American Polkas on the north coast of the United States of America in Erie, Pennsylvania. The heartbeat of the tri-state polka universe. Here now is the Dyna Brass and another good old polka.

another good old polka medley, the Dyna Brass. They will be here kicking off our Zabava on Friday night, August 21st, right here in Erie, PA. Gonna be a heck of a good festival. Hope you can stop by and say hello and have some fun with us. Here now is the Polka Country.

100.5 WERG. On the north coast of the United States of America in Erie, Pennsylvania, Kenny Olowen from the Red Room. And this is Dennis Motika and the Good Times. And Somebody Loves You. Oh,

living the life in those Bay City nights. Jeff Belichko and the Dyna Brass, Kenny Olowen and Hot American Polkas here on 90.5 WERG, Sunday night in the Bay City. And we'll be right back right after this. 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

Class Works and My Little Green Papuga, Kenny Olowen and Hot American Polkas here on 90.5 WERG. Sunday night, hope you're having a great weekend. This is Bruno Mikos and the Harmony Stars going back to good old Chicago.

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Hey, we hope you enjoyed the show. 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
1: 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Our pastor is Reverend Bob Trask. Our music director and organist is Bruce Gingrich. And our liturgist this week is Donna Burkhart.
2: Let's try this again. Good morning. And welcome to First United Methodist Church in downtown Erie. It is good to be in the house of the Lord this morning. And I was saying this is a weird experience for me today. And I'm going to tell you why. I got hearing aids on Friday. It's weird. I can hear myself. I can hear all of you again, so watch what you mutter. My mother had to learn that lesson. But it just is absolutely humbling and amazing, the technology. I shared earlier, I actually heard my turn signal this morning. That's something. So, just a couple of announcements to make. The leadership board will be meeting on Tuesday at 5 p.m. And also the flowers that grace the altar today are there in honor of Andrew Clausen, also known as Chipper. And he's way in the back there. He turned 81 years old last Friday. So happy birthday, Chipper. And there's another birthday in the house. That's Darla sitting right over here. Today's her birthday. So if you get a chance, wish her a happy birthday.
3: And Kara's birthday is this week, too.
2: Okay. It's Kara's birthday, too. It's a birthday kind of week. Wish her a happy birthday if you get the chance to do that. Well, let's take a moment now to center and focus our attention. And I think before we begin, I'm going to pray, and then we'll listen to our prelude. Let's do that. Rock of Israel, cornerstone of our common life, you are not bound by our visions, bound by our structures, bound by our doctrine. And we can't predict your coming, your going, and yet you've given us your story, your family, and your work to do. So meet us here in this place and in this time. Shape us for service in your world. For we carry the name of Jesus and we live by the power of your breath. So breathe on us this day. Through Jesus Christ, amen. And let's listen as Kira and Ashley sing.

0: Good morning and welcome to everybody. This is the day the Lord has made. Let us rejoice and be glad in it. And if you're able, would you please stand so we can say the call to worship together? Thank you. Are you weary from the stresses of this week?
1: Weariness and stress have been our constant companions.
0: Let the love of God wash over you, relieving your stress and weariness.
1: We praise God for such abundant compassion to us.
0: As you worship, let the word of God enter your hearts and spirits, giving you hope. May our lives reflect God's abundant love and peace. Amen. Our opening hymn is number 545 in the red hymnal, five verses. Church, the church is one foundation.

We will say the morning prayer in unison together, and it's on page 3. Lord, it has been a difficult week. Things have happened for which we were not prepared. We have not responded to difficulties with love, or rather with impatience. We have turned our backs on others in need, placing our own comfort first. We have been stressed, pulled, pushed, and tossed. Give us peace, gracious Lord. Help us to slow down so that we can receive your healing word of love. Remind us that we stand in need of forgiveness. Then, having received such love, we are to love and serve others. Teach us to pray for courage and strength. Teach us how to be good disciples for you. In Christ's name, we offer this prayer.

But it's all over.

Karen Downs is asking that we would pray for her and for Megan and Brittany. They're going on an adventure. They're going down to Texas. And here's the adventure part. Karen's driving. That's a good trip. It sure is. They'll be back on August the 12th, though. And we will indeed pray for safe travels. Also, Christine is asking for prayers that her children might find it in their hearts to forgive her. So please pray to that end. And the joy that she would share is it's good to be with the personal care home family, the PCH family. And then Vivian Simmers is asking for prayers for Sam Musica and Jamie Sweet for healing. Just a couple of other things. My mother-in-law came home Friday, and we're waiting to see how that works out. We think maybe it was a little premature, but we all know that the insurance companies are always right. Right? So, and then Gordy Schmidt, they had a nice party for him yesterday, celebrating 50 years of being the head diving coach at Barron. And that's really something. I had a nice conversation with him, and he said to me, he says, you know, Bob, 50 years, day to day, you don't feel like you're making a bit of difference to anybody. But then you look back over 50 years and you realize, boy, I really did some good stuff. You know, Gordy coached district champions. He coached state champions. He even coached national champions. You do make a difference, folks. Even on those days you don't think you do. So remember that, please. And then, probably none of you know the family, but we have a young family that comes to the first service. And they shared with me that they closed on a home the end of June 25th, and they got all moved in this past week, and that's a big deal. So pray for Walter and his family. In this economy, it's almost unheard of anymore. So pray for Walter and his family. Let's go to God in prayer. Holy God, you love us with a mother's tenderness and a father's zeal. So I'm going to ask that you'd move in our hearts, that you'd breathe through the words that we hear, the songs that we share, the burdens that we carry, until we discover our very purpose rooted in your love. For we long to join creation's praise and to shine with the mercy of Jesus Christ. For it's in his name that we've gathered today to celebrate that you, Creator, giver of life, sower of life, that you know the complicated histories that have carried us to this very moment. You know the names of all our generations, for you are there in each story of falling away and turning home. In our long years of wandering and in the shining moments when we recognize your presence and find the grace to worship you. You're no stranger to the strivings or the listlessness of our lives, of humanity. Incarnate God of all creation, hear your creation in its groaning, so that we might dare to ask that you would come to us, to be born again in this place, in this time, in the midst of our boredom, in the midst of our self-congratulations, our closeted vision. Startle us with the tearing, the cry, the first breath of life that will not be restrained. Strengthen in us the fruits of your Spirit. Teach us to pray. We pray especially for Sam and Jamie, that you might touch them, body, mind, and spirit, and bring healing to them. We pray that you and only you do a work that only you can do in the lives of Christina's children. Help them to find it in their hearts.
gift her with forgiveness. And we pray for Karen and the girls as they leave to go to Texas. Watch over and keep them in their going and in their coming back. So let it be. Thanks for Gordy and all he's done for the last 50 years. Thanks for the ways you've blessed Walter and his family with a new home to live in, one that they can call their own. Thanks for bringing Arlene, my mother-in-law, back to live with her daughter, Jan. We are grateful for that. We pray for all who flee from pasts by which they're haunted. We lift up all who feel abandoned by a future for which they'd hoped. We plead for all who do not know that they are loved and chosen. And we intercede for our own divided souls. So help us to trust that you are at work in every mingled heart that's here today, every conflicted community. Nourish the life that you plant within us that we might keep seeding the world with your truth, with your grace. And so it is we pray in and through Jesus Christ, who gave his life out of love for the world and taught us to pray. Our Father, who art in heaven, hallowed be thy name. Thy kingdom come, thy will be done on earth as it is in heaven. Give us this day our daily bread, and forgive us our trespasses as we forgive those who trespass against us. And lead us not into temptation, but deliver us from evil. For thine is the kingdom, and the power, and the glory forever. Amen.

Our scripture today comes from the Old Testament, the book of Haggai. And this is probably one of those passages that you aren't going to like a whole lot. But that's okay, because we need to hear the whole Word of God, not just those things that tickle our fancy, make us feel good about who we are, but passages that engage us and invite us into the very presence of God Himself. In the second chapter of Haggai, we read that on October 17th of that same year, the Lord sent another message through the prophet Haggai. Say this to Zerubbabel, son of Shealtiel, governor of Judah, and to Yeshua, son of Jehozadak, the high priest, and to the remnant of God's people there in the land. Is there anyone who can remember this house, the temple as it was before? In comparison, how does it look to you now? Must seem like nothing at all. But now take courage, Zerubbabel, says the Lord. Take courage, Yeshua, son of Jehozadak, the high priest. Take courage, all you people still left in the land, says the Lord. Take courage and work, for I am with you, says the Lord Almighty. My spirit remains among you, just as I promised when you came out of Egypt. So do not be afraid. For this is what the Lord Almighty says. In just a little while, I will again shake the heavens and the earth. I will shake the oceans and the dry land too. I will shake all the nations, and the treasures of all the nations will come to this temple. I will fill this place with glory, says the Lord Almighty. The silver is mine, the gold is mine, says the Lord Almighty. The future glory of this temple will be greater than its past glory, says the Lord Almighty. And in this place, I will bring peace. I, the Lord Almighty, have spoken. This is the word of God for the people of God. So there we are, walking through the church, just Jesus and me. You know, I do that from time to time. Giving him what I call the cook's tour. Isn't our sanctuary beautiful, Jesus? You notice the stained glass, the hand-carved woodwork, the pipe organ, the grand piano, you know. And check out the pews. My great-grandparents used to sit right there in that pew. He takes a deep breath and looks at me and says, "Oh, yeah, that's all very nice. But one day it's all going to fall down and turn to dust. Y'all better watch out for falling bricks." Just a little ray of sunshine, isn't he? Oh my, beware of falling bricks. But he's right. I know that. And in fact, the deterioration began some time ago. The average worshiping congregation's half the size that it was in the 1960s. Handful of kids is a big turnout. Two kids is a big turnout for youth fellowship. Choir shrinking, handbell choir folded a long time ago because of lack of interest. The old mainline Protestant church is crumbling, and there is nothing that I can do. No leadership seminars, no church growth convocation, no books written by mega church pastors seems to have any answers that work. Is this the beginning of the end? What are we going to do? When a phenomena has been observed for more than at least 20 straight years, it's hardly news. That's how long the American old line or mainline churches have been declining. 20 years at least. Well, actually almost 30. Huh. Old line Protestant churches lost an average of 12.8% of their members in the first 10 years of the 21st century. And while the trend seems to be leveling off, it isn't even close to reversing. Even the big box evangelical circles and the fundamentalist churches aren't immune. In the 21st century, the decline is spreading. Some churches have shrunk because their members have, well, they died. Told you weren't going to like this much.
Mainline churches are aging faster than the general population. According to an extensive survey, a quarter of the members of the mainline churches are 65 or older in 60% of the churches. By comparison, 24% of evangelical churches, one quarter of the members are 65 or older. Roman Catholics, 36%, one quarter of the members are 65 or older. And guess what? Our churches haven't gotten any younger in the past 5 years. And if we continue at the present rate, we will have lost half of our current membership by 2033. That's 7 years away. Is this the beginning of the end? What are we going to do? Beware of falling bricks, man. I want to go back in time to the Old Testament. I want you to hear Haggai. Who is left among you that saw this house in its former glory? It's a good question. But he follows it up with this one. How does it look to you now? Imagine Haggai standing in a musty-smelling fellowship hall outfitted with a 1970s linoleum, shag carpeting here and there. Like a lot of congregations, the temple appears threadbare, worn out. If truth be told, in most congregations, it's easier to find an overhead projector than it is to find a 20-year-old. It's reality, folks. And as the numbers dwindle, building costs rise, maintenance gets deferred, problems grow, realities of death and decay harden like the mortar that vainly struggles to hold the bricks in place. Empty and decaying churches plague older cities and inner ring suburbs. Aging buildings become money pits that would make a prophet's eyes spin. Water seeping through leaking roofs, stained ceilings, and breeds mold. Decades of deferred maintenance multiply quickly, making quick fixes impossible. Buildings designed for the needs of a long-gone generation require extensive renovations. The community of Israel is not alone in feeling lost and helpless. The ruins of so many denominational temples make it hard to maintain a sense of hopefulness in the world in which we live. In some cases, though, churches have sensed the prophet's nudging toward hope. They've been willing to let goods and kindred go, so to speak, you know, shedding themselves of obsolete facilities, embarking on journeys of faith which take them to new places and new spaces. For them, Haggai's words become a hallmark of faith. My spirit abides in you. Don't be afraid. Fear not. The prophet's words to beleaguered exiles of all generations remains relevant, you know. Haggai offers encouragement to those who are emotionally and theologically drained and whose personal and corporate reservoirs of hope have been depleted. The primary symbols of their religious and national lives are broken and cracked. Sagging beams surround broken dreams. Oh my gosh, the world's a mess and so are we. But with piercing clarity, Haggai declares how things are, wiping away layers of denial and lingering nostalgia for the good old days. The situation's made more dire because of the apparent lack of interest in rebuilding the temple. You know, the returning caravan of exiles have focused primarily on building their own homes. But in the meantime, the remaining social supports have collapsed. The prophet's words might help church leaders whose ministries are dogged by costs of maintaining buildings no longer needed. How does it look now? Well, quite frankly, a lot of churches are a mess. Sunday school rooms are empty, roofs are leaking, HVAC systems are finicky at best. Few empty pews quickly become empty churches. Do you know there are over 10,000 churches that close in this country every year? That's staggering, isn't it? But you got to remember this.
A church building is more than just walls and windows. It is a sacred vessel that stores generations of religious memories, even for those who do not attend the church, even for them. And still the paradox remains. Is the building a monument to faith that no longer resides in a longer or a larger community? Or is it an expression of God's glory, a tabernacle of hope for all people? Haggai offers a stunning reminder that ultimately, we don't own the sites for where we worship and gather. You know what, folks? None of this is yours. It doesn't belong to you. Ooh. Well, it doesn't. It belongs to God. Boy, that's hard. You mean right down to the communion sets and that red and green shag carpet that's in the library? That belongs to God, not us? For those willing to grasp that reality, the prophet's words become opportunities for defining, new patterns of being in the world. Those who can't do that will be the ones who understand the latter splendor of this house shall be greater than the former. That's what this church can become. This church can become the greater splendor. And there is absolutely no doubt in my mind about that. Not because I say it so, but because God has said it so. And if we remember who it belongs to first and foremost, there's no holding God back. It is really difficult in this day and age to have a sense of dependence on God. It really is, We all grew up being told that young man or young woman, young lady, you gotta pull yourselves up by your own bootstraps. Ever hear that one before? Oh, yeah. When we calculate all that we've been given by God, we would do well to listen to Martin Luther's first article of the Creed, or what we as Christians believe. Listen to Dr. Luther. I believe that God has made me and all creatures, that he has given me my body and soul, eyes and ears and all my members, my reason and all my senses, and still preserves them. Also clothing and shoes, meat and drink, house and home, wife and children, fields and cattle, and all my goods. That he richly and daily provides me with all that I need to support this body and life. That he defends me against all danger and guards and protects me from all evil. And all this out of purely fatherly divine goodness and mercy, without any merit or worthiness in me. See, when the building becomes more important than the builder, I think that Jesus was right. We better watch out for falling bricks. We really should. But I also want you to understand that we have a great hope, a great, great hope, that God indeed will fulfill his promises to his people. And I invite you to hear Haggai again. For this is what the Lord Almighty says, in just a little while I will again shake the heavens and the earth. I'll shake the oceans and the dry land too. I'll shake all the nations, and the treasure of all the nations will come to this temple. I will fill this place with glory, says the Lord Almighty. The silver is mine, and the gold is mine, says the Lord Almighty. The future glory of this temple will be greater than its past glory, says the Lord Almighty. And in this place, oh, I know you wanted 1,000 people on Sunday morning sitting right here. But this is what God promises. And in this place, I will bring peace. I, the Lord Almighty, have spoken. Let's pray together.
Well, Lord our God, we thank you for all the promises of Scripture where you have told us that indeed you are with us, that you love us, that you care for us, that we will prosper. And not because of anything that we have done or not done. We will prosper when we as your people continue to turn to you, to trust you, that in fact you will do what you said you will do. So let that happen. Let that happen in my life. Let that happen in the lives of the good folks that have gathered here this morning. Thank you for their faithfulness. Thank you for their love. Thank you for your church, for each and every one of them. So bless us as we turn to you, seeking your help and your help alone through Jesus Christ. Amen and amen. Let's continue to honor God with the presentation of our gifts, tithes, and offerings.

pray with me. God of mystery and grace, you've met us and blessed us with such abundant promises. So in gratitude, we offer what we carry in our hearts and our pockets. As we bring these offerings to you, we pray that you would use us, use them. For we come in the name of Jesus, by the movement of your Spirit in this place, so that we might honor you, and that you might bless others through us. Amen. Amen. Let's close our time today singing, "This is a Day of New Beginnings." 383 in the hymnal, and we'll sing the first four verses.

Brothers and sisters, however dark your night gets, whatever you've stolen or squandered, know that you are held by a love like this. The Creator who made and still, who still claims you in covenant love, cares for you deeply. So go now, in the name of the Redeemer who died for your sake and lives again by the very word of God, the sustainer of all creation. May that God breathe courage into your life. Amen.

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1: I'm meteorologist Ben Kuchner-Cavage from Erie News Now. A mostly sunny Sunday on tap. There could be a scattered shower or thunderstorm in the afternoon, but not everyone will see that. Highs in the lower 80s. A better chance for rain Monday and Monday night, as multiple rounds of thunderstorms will be possible for us, some of which could be strong to severe, containing gusty winds, hail, and very heavy rainfall. I'm meteorologist Ben Kuchner-Cavage on the Glenora Radio Network.
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3: From Indiana to Gettysburg, Greensburg to Erie, this is Lincoln Radio Journal. On this edition, bipartisan efforts are underway in Congress to pass legislation requiring automakers to keep AM/FM radios in the vehicles they manufacture. Joe Conte from the Pennsylvania Association of Broadcasters is here with details. 250 years later, America's founding ideals endure. Kathy Hoekstra and the team at the Pacific Legal Foundation discuss efforts to live up to those ideals. And military veterans have kept their commitment to us. Now we need the Take Care of Veterans Act to keep our commitment to them. Emily Bry from Americans for Prosperity Pennsylvania has this week's Lincoln Radio Journal commentary. I'm Loman Henry, and welcome to Lincoln Radio Journal. We'll get to Joe Conte from the Pennsylvania Association of Broadcasters in just a couple of minutes, but first, news headlines from patownhall.com. You may recall that last month, the Pennsylvania Supreme Court issued a ruling classifying those so-called skill game machines as gambling devices. Lacking any legislation allowing their legal use, the machines, which can be found everywhere from VFW posts to your local mini market, are now illegal. The High Court placed a 3-month stay on enforcing the ruling so the legislature could enact a law regulating and taxing skill games. However, both the State House and the State Senate are in recess until late September, placing in jeopardy the enactment of any new law before the grace period lapses. Pennsylvania's voter registration pendulum swing that saw state Democrats lead over Republicans in registered voters cut by over 1 million to just 172,000 at the start of the year has swung back a bit in favor of Democrats, who added nearly 25,500 new voters, while Republican registration declined by about 4,500. That pushed the Democrats' lead to a little over 200,000 registered voters. Former Philadelphia union boss and Democratic power broker John "Johnny Doc" Dougherty is currently serving a 6-year sentence for bribery and embezzlement. The Philadelphia Inquirer reports he turned to President Donald Trump seeking a commutation of his sentence. He must have caught the president on a bad day, as Trump denied the request. And some sad news to report. Former Republican Congressman Tim Murphy passed away last week at the age of 73. Murphy represented a Western Pennsylvania congressional district for 15 years. He was also well regarded as a psychologist and authored books on mental health. Our sympathies go out to his family and friends. Read about all things Pennsylvania at patownhall.com. As some automakers consider not including AM/FM radios in new vehicles, a bipartisan coalition of U.S. senators are pushing for legislation making installation of the receivers mandatory. Joe Conte is a former Pennsylvania state senator